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2: In this update, Labor's launched its small business policy, raising the GST threshold, lifting asset write-offs and requiring faster payments from big businesses. It would lift the GST threshold from $60,000 to $80,000 by July 2028, meaning around 35,000 operators won't need to register. It would cost the government an average of $70 million a year. Labor's also proposing allowing up to $10,000 of assets to be written off for small firms from next year, up from $1,000. It would also require big businesses to pay small suppliers within 15 days on invoices of $25,000 or less. A new focus to ensure Auckland's City Rail Link gets mileage when it opens in just shy of 40 days. Transport Minister Chris Bishop's confirmed the trains will start running on September 13. Mayor Wayne Brown's calling the new network a game changer that'll shift Auckland up a gear and unlock new opportunities. But he says the next step is to make sure it's used.
3: It's a significant step to a more connected and productive city, and it's up to the council now to build that capacity and make it happen.
2: The Employers and Manufacturers Association says businesses are forging ahead despite a sluggish economy. The unemployment rate rose to 5.6% in June, the highest level in 11 years. Economists point to the war in Iran as one factor behind the rise, creating uncertainty and making businesses cautious about hiring. EMA Head of Advocacy Alan McDonald says things should improve.
4: We're not waiting for things to get better internationally or domestically. We're just getting on and doing things. So if you add that to the underlying kind of strength and numbers around the economy, then it should get better.
2: The Prime Minister's up for a conversation about MPs' perks as he's grilled on whether taxpayers are getting value for money. Chris Luxon's been under pressure this week for the use or his use of Defence Force flights to get around the country. He's defended a flight from Whanganui to Auckland after a National Party fundraiser in July in order to attend former National MP Bill Birch's funeral. Luxon says he has some very firm views on MPs' benefits.
5: I'm very up for us bringing it together and involving the other political party leaders as well to say, hey, listen, I think in a modern world, you know, there might be a different way of and a simpler way of actually doing terms and conditions for MPs.
2: That's news.
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2: In sport, FIFA football governing body president Gianni Infantino has scrambled in front of goal to save his job for now. That follows his engagement in crisis talks with the organisation's leadership group in Morocco. He's subsequently issued an apology over plans to privatise elements of the World Cup. Europe's UEFA body rejected that pitch, which raised questions about his mandate to continue. However, Infantino is understood to have calculated he still has enough support in Asia, South America and Africa to continue. All Blacks coach Dave Rennie claims he had no hand in Du Plessis Karifi's bold switch from loose forward to second five for Wellington in rugby's NPC. And cyclist Neve Fisher-Black has finished 10th on the final stage of the Tour de France FAM. That's sport. I'm Malcolm Jordan.
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7: Fine skies today with southerlies easing this afternoon. We're looking at 13 degrees as our high and a very, very chilly minus 4 overnight. Tomorrow, fine with southerlies dying out in the morning and a high of 14 degrees. Checking in with the marine forecast. On the water today, southerly 15 knots, easing to variable 5 knots this afternoon, sea slight.
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7: 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It is all about sacking the old wedding DJ. Four songs that should never make it onto a wedding playlist, no matter how much you love them. They may be great songs, but imagine cutting your cake to a song like this one. It's

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1: And today's Midday Mixtape is all about songs that should never, ever make the wedding playlist. This one is definitely a relationship red flag. If this starts playing at the wedding reception, you can expect some very awkward glances.

Midday Mixtape, Coromandel CFM with Jude. And today's theme are songs that you would never, ever play at your wedding. But people still do, right? It's amazing. How about this one? It's The Other Woman from Ray Parker Jr. on Coromandel CFM.

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1: And I've reached the last song on today's Midday Mixtape, the Sack the Wedding DJ edition. Now, if you've made it through It's a Mistake, Another One Bites the Dust and The Other Woman, I've saved perhaps the biggest wedding playlist disaster song for last. Imagine the happy couple sharing their first dance while Bono sings, I still haven't found what I'm looking for. Probably not the best message for your wedding day.

0: You too, Coromandel's best music variety. CFM, that is it for Midday Mixtape for tomorrow. And of course, tomorrow, same time, same place. It is Feel Good Friday when I get you in the mood for the upcoming weekend. I hope you're in the mood for local news because that is happening at 12:30. Thanks, of course, to our great mates at Grace O'Malley's Irish Inn in Whitianga.
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Ed Sheeran and Justin Bieber, Coromandel CFM, I Don't Care. Local news coming up after the Swingers. Thanks to Grace O'Malley's Irish Inn.

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1: Establishing a motorhome park on the Thames Airfield has been supported by local community board members, with a formal approach now being called for from the New Zealand Motor Caravan Association. At yesterday's board meeting, a proposal enabling up to 75 vans being parked on the airfield was put forward from board member Rob Johnson. He said preliminary discussions had been held with the association, which would have pretty big benefits for Thames. Approximately 1 hectare of land is required, with all work being managed by the association. Efforts to keep the 1,200-year-old iconic Long Bay Kauri alive following the detection of Kauri dieback are being undertaken. Waikato Regional Council's Patrick Whaley said the tree was receiving treatment. This involves phosphite injections to suppress the pathogen and boost the tree's natural defences. Another round is planned for later this year. Patrick said the health of the tree had declined significantly over the past 12 months. While phosphite was not a cure, it can help with long-term survival if done early enough. Part of Coromandel Town's Long Bay Reserve, the tree's treatment is aimed at prolonging its life and stop any further spread of the disease. Who's going to assist the Apotri community in upgrading their local jetty in the Forikawa Harbour is a question being posed by residents. As a result, an approach to their local community board this week signalling a call for help as repairs are now needed. Up until this stage, the jetty has been a project of the locals, even to the extent of replacing the decking structure to its location after being washed away twice in storms. The local residents association chair, Victoria Spence, said the first step would be to seek local community support to ensure the jetty has a future. A new name from Enterprise Whangamata back to the Whangamata Business Association, it being approved at this week's annual general meeting. The change is aimed at bringing the town's business advocacy body into line with four other similar bodies across the Coromandel Peninsula. Being established in 2008, the entity is returning to its original name. Grace O'Malley's Irish Inn, happy hour from 4 p.m. every Friday. I'm John Freer for Coromandel CFM.
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3: As Stan Agnew stood on the Harpe Bridge, he saw several people living nearby gazing at him and wondering why he was standing there for so long. He looked down at the creek and thought he heard a shout from a man who had found something valuable. After the flood in Thames, extra workmen were in the Harpe Creek clearing away the debris that was blocking it up under the Rolleston Street Bridge when Stan's Uncle Jack Mann discovered a gold specimen amongst the rubbish in the creek, and it was worth a tidy sum when he later sold it to a Thames jeweller. Stan said he wished he knew the reef at the back of the Harpe where that specimen came from and washed down the creek, and he would have been a wealthy man today. Yes, it did actually happen in 1918 and kept alive the saying that there's gold in them there hills.
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1: And a heads up for Muscle Car Club members, or anyone basically who loves a great Kiwi story. Mercury Bay Twin Cinemas is proudly hosting a special charity screening of Trash to Dash. It's happening on August the 6th, 12th, oh, that's today, the 12th, and as a special highlight on the 9th with guest speaker Dean Hart. He'll be having a chat. Now, he's got a really interesting story as well. So if you love a good Kiwi story, this film is for you. So bring your mates and your family, enjoy the uplifting Kiwi story of determination, resilience, and never giving up on your dreams.

0: CFM with Jude keeping you company on your Thursday, getting you a little bit closer to another weekend. And of course, it is Thursday night, and because we love our Kiwi music so much, Jason will be behind the mic from 7 o'clock with the sweet-ass Kiwi show, all the Kiwi music you love from the old days and right up to date as well. So maybe you'll find a new favourite if you tune in and listen tonight. Coming away, it is that very velvety voice of Barry White.
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9: I've heard people say that too much of anything is not good for you, baby. 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

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Coromandel CFM, we heard a 95.1 94.0. 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
2: In this update, Labor's announced its new election policy that favours small business, raising the GST threshold, lifting asset write-offs and requiring faster payment from big businesses. It lacks the investment boost, which lets businesses deduct 20% of a new asset. The City of Sails is gearing up to get Aucklanders using the much-anticipated City Rail Link. 10 years in the making and finally opening in just over a month. Transport Minister Chris Bishop's confirmed trains will start running on September 13, hailing it as a step change for the city. The Prime Minister is signalling he's open to another referendum on whether MMP should stay or go. Chris Luxon says it's right to check in with voters. Foodstuffs South Island is assuring shoppers it's focused on delivering low prices. The Commerce Commission's taking the company to court, claiming it prevented independent pack and saves discounting some items. That's news.
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2: In sport, a push for Netball New Zealand to recalibrate how they sell the game to a local audience in the aftermath of the Silver Ferns Commonwealth Games gold. With a domestic league looking more and more unlikely next year, former governing body chair Don McKinnon says the club province international pathway system might need shaking up.
5: The great sports, the sports that are typically privately owned, and I shouldn't call them sports, I really should say competitions, those are fan obsessive and they are very capital rich and they do a great job at capturing those hearts and minds. Just think it's really hard to do that under a traditional sport model.
2: 13 Black Caps will feature in an emerging players squad heading to a Northern Territory Invitational T20 series later this month. That's sport.
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6: A lovely, fine, sunny winter's day, but a severe frost on its way overnight, -4, in fact. Apart from that, though, 13 degrees today with southerlies easing this afternoon. Tomorrow, fine skies, southerlies easing in the morning and a high of 14. On the water today with the marine forecast, southerly 15 knots, easing to variable 5 knots this afternoon, sea slight.
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ELO on CFM, Al Coromandel, Chester Coastwood Homes, specialising in Lockwood Homes. Jude with you, keeping you company on this stunning-looking winter's afternoon. You can't complain too much about the frost, can you, when the days turn out like this? I've got some great music headed your way with Brian Adams, Santana, Sharon O'Neill. Right now, it's Dion Ferris.

0: CFM, Al Coromandel. Thanks to Coastwood Homes, specialising in Lockwood Homes. And you've got to admit, it's been blimmin' cold this last few days. August has been very cold. And if your woodpile is getting dangerously low, or maybe you've just got no wood left at all, CFM and Uppercuts Firewood are here to keep you warm. Now, we've given one lucky winner 6 cubes of premium hot mix firewood worth $750 delivered right to your doorstep or your woodshed or wherever you want it, basically. So imagine coming home to a warm, crackling fire, cosy evenings, and a few less worries about whether you've got enough wood to see you through the next 6 weeks or so. You want to be in to win? It is easy. Just go to cfm.co.nz, enter online. Winner will be announced Friday the 14th of August. That's next Friday. So yeah, get on to it.
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Michael Sembello, Coromandel CFM with Jude keeping you company. And yeah, I was a bit bored yesterday, so I decided I'd start cleaning out my garage. My garage is quite disgusting, I must tell you. Anyway, I've got some stuff in there that could probably go on the garage sale that we have every Saturday morning here on CFM. If you've got stuff as well, you can email it through to us at hello@cfm.co.nz or give Michelle a ring. She'll be online in the studio to take your call. So yeah, why don't you turn your trash into cash?

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0: And in 1979, it's the Doobie Brothers' What a Fool Believes. 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
18: Back to our Coromandel with Jude. 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

Jude, and time again to check out a little bit of music history with Moments in Music. So on this day, on the 6th of August in 1977, one of rock and roll's biggest myths was born. That was 49 years ago, by the way. So a piano was dropped out of a hotel room rented by Led Zeppelin. It was dropped from the 27th floor. Nobody has ever been able to prove that it actually did happen, but the story has stuck and become a rock and roll legend because other proven addicts from the iconic band, you know, they happen. And so you'd believe that. 27th floor piano, wow, what a fall. So historically documented is what went on in their favourite Los Angeles hotel room, which became known as the Riot House. Back in the day, the band would rent entire floors, and drummer John Bonham famously rode his Harley Davidson motorcycle throughout the hotel hallways. There were all-night parties, furniture thrown from windows, and enough chaos to cement Led Zeppelin's place in rock and roll history. These days, of course, that sort of behaviour would probably get you escorted straight out the front door. But back then, it just became another chapter in the legend of Led Zeppelin.

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Leaving you with Rob, he is behind the mic after new sport and weather. Keep warm out there. Sunshine's beautiful, but man, that wind is cold.

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2: In this update, Labor says it wants to make life easier for small businesses, announcing an election policy promising to raise the GST threshold, lift asset write-offs, and require big businesses to pay up faster. Former policeman Brian Dennis McFarlane has been sentenced to 9 years, 4 months in prison, found guilty of sex offending. The government's appointed a new chair to the Financial Markets Authority, Fletcher Building Deputy Chair James Miller, for a 5-year term from today. MB's looking into the agency's workplace culture after shake-ups at the top and concerns. Police have seized $10 million in luxury vehicles, jewellery and 3 properties in Waikato and Auckland after finding meth smuggled from the US inside steel beams. Auckland's brand spanking CRL Metropolitan Train Network will officially open next month on September 13. That's news.
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2: In sport, usual flanker Du Plessis Kerifi is swatting up on the skill set needed to play second five after a stunning positional switch for the Wellington NPC team. The Lucy will mark the experience at Peter Aki on Saturday when the Lions tackle Auckland at Western Springs. Since Wellington coach Trent Renata asked him to swap positions, Kerifi's been doing a fair bit of research.
5: Been watching games of Geordie, games of Quinn, games of Peter Umanga-Jensen, just to learn as much as I can about the intricacies of 12 and I guess how they operate, which is obviously, surprise, surprise, a little bit different to number 7.
2: Encouraging news for Warriors fans as the NRL Top 8 finals draw near. Jackson Ford is edging towards a return from a pectoral muscle tear suffered in June.
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6: 2:04 on CFM. Good afternoon, Rob, holding with you through till 7 tonight. Fine weather with frosts again tonight. And southerly winds dying out this afternoon. Got down to -3 last night. Met Service says -4 tonight. Currently sitting around 11 or 12 degrees, depending on where you are. Out on the water, Hauraki Gulf variable 5-knot winds, sea smooth and fine. Coromandel Recreational Area, we've got southerlies at 15 knots, easing to variable 5-knot winds during the afternoon, sea slight and fine weather.
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Plain White Tees, not named after the Marlon Brandos or any others. Basically, the band members ended up just wearing plain white T-shirts on a regular basis when they were hanging out and practicing, so that's what they named the band. Hey there, Delilah. It's just on a quarter past two on CFM. Fiona Payne from Kilt is going to join us at around about 20 past two. Talk about what's happening in Coromandel, including the award they've just got with Kilt. We've got music from Vanessa Carlton and Borderline. And right now, it's the Chicks and Landslide. Great remake of the Fleetwood Mac hit.

0: 2 on CFM. My, how time flies. It's a bit cold at the moment, so cold that I've actually got my hoodie on, my CFM hoodie on, which I don't normally wear. And I normally have the air conditioner on cold in the studio, and I don't have that either. It's a bit nippy, and you're possibly going through your firewood a little bit faster. So if you need a bit of a top-up before the end of winter, and don't forget it's kind of cold in September too, then head along to our Facebook page or our website, and you could win a $750 worth of premium firewood from Uppercuts Firewood suppliers in Maramarua, the people that are keeping the heart of the country warm, and hopefully keeping your place warm as well. 6 cubic meters of premium hot 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We are going to have a chat to Fiona Payne at Kilt in just a moment. Find out what's happening in Coromandel Town.
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0: CFM Afternoons, thanks to Smitty Sports Bar and Grill in right in the middle of Smitty Inga. I've got Fiona Payne on the phone from Kilt in Coromandel Town. Hey, Fee, how are you?
10: I'm good. How are you, Rob?
0: Good. How was your bizarre auction? How did that go? Was it a bizarre auction?
10: It was absolutely awesome. It was a great community event. All our community members that purchased tickets, I think, you know, I hope they all had an amazing time. The feedback I've got, everyone did. So,
0: that's good.
10: It was a great event.
0: Hey, was that your lot that I read in the paper? Because I was reading the Valley Profile the other day that an arts collective or something in Whitianga won an award. Was that your lot?
10: Yeah. So our Artists in the Making program in Whitianga recently won the Holdsworth Charitable Trust Award, which came with a bit of funding, so that's fabulous. And those were at the National IHC Awards, so they do such an amazing job over there. It's great.
0: It's a good recognition when you get a national recognition.
10: 100%, yeah.
0: Speaking of arts and things, what is this about ceramics and a kiln?
10: Yeah, so we are starting up a community ceramic space. We've received some funding through Stantrust, and the late Waylon Elliott actually donated an electric kiln to Kilt.
0: Mm-hmm.
10: And so what we're planning on doing is making an amazing community space where we can hold workshops, just foster an accessible, supportive, creative space in that ceramics area
0: right.
10: of art, you know. We're still not 100% sure on how the space is going to look, but we really want some expressions of interest for
0: right.
10: people in our community to be part of the project. So creative_space@kilt.org.nz. And also, if there's anyone out there that's got any donations of tools or any other supplies that they may have lying around that we could use to get this amazing initiative up and running, it would be fabulous.
0: That would be absolutely brilliant. If I remember correctly, because you have told me in the past, you have student counsellors with Kilt.
10: Yes, we've got two second-year student counsellors that are available for members of the public to come and make an appointment with, free of charge, of course. So to engage with them, just contact josie@kilt.org.nz or phone us on 866 8358.
0: It's always nice to just sit down and talk over something with someone.
10: Definitely, yeah.
0: All right, Fee, hey, thank you so much for your time. We'll touch base in a month.
10: Yeah, cool. Thanks, Rob. Have a good one, eh?
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1: 25 to 3. If you're just sitting waiting on the kids from school, a little reminder. Hello, it's disappeared on me. Don't disappear on me. Thank you. Stay right where you are. If you're in Mercury Bay, the Mercury Bay Library have the Junior Chess Club every Thursday from 3:30 until 4:30. 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No, I shouldn't say that, should I? If they like the game of chess, if they like playing games, it's a great way to learn, upskill and create through the game of chess. So you can bring them along to the library 3:30 to 4:30 every Thursday afternoon. 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

0: Kiwi music from Borderline on CFM. Tonight, of course, Thursday night, Jason Myatt along with the Sweet As Kiwi show from 7 through until 9. Speaking of Sweet As, no Sweet As prizes for us in the Hauraki and Coromandel with the Great Pie Awards, the Bakewell's New Zealand Supreme Pie Awards, which is kind of sad as an awful lot went to Auckland, I'd just like to say. But the Supreme winner, the Gold Award winner, was the Bacon and Egg Pie by Sean Vaux at Levain Artisan Bakery in Blockhouse Bay. How can a bacon and egg pie get the highest? That's steak and mushroom. Yes, absolutely. Chicken and mushroom. Yes, steak and onion. Yes, steak and kidney. Yes, there's a steak and cheese from Silverdale in Hamilton, that one up there as well, but nothing for us, unfortunately, so next time.
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Jennifer Warnes and Bill Medley on CFM. Afternoon 6 to Smitty Sports Bar and Grill. 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And let me just check. Yes, go to it. Doc Jeffries tonight. There we go. So live music from Doc Jeffries, half price food, half price on all food tonight at Smitty's from 6 o'clock. All right, we've got news coming up at 3 o'clock. Let's head a bit closer with Leanne Rimes.

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2: In this update, Winston Peters claims the Prime Minister's worried about how his party's polling. That's why he's talking about MMP. Police say there are injuries after a car hit a mobility scooter in Hamilton's Dinsdale this afternoon. Emergency services were called to the roundabout intersection at Whatawhata Road shortly after one. ACT's promising to let pharmacies do more if elected, including treating more conditions, ordering blood tests, and offering e-lockers to let people pick up prescriptions after hours. Labor says the government's investment boost scheme's done little to encourage businesses to spend more and would dump it if they make it to government. Labor's small business support policy would raise the GST threshold and lift asset write-offs. A Wellington couple facing more than $100,000 in alleged fraud charges say they've discovered a potential police conflict of interest.
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2: In sport, an insider betting charge against South Sydney hooker Brandon Smith has been withdrawn due to a lack of evidence. But the 13-test Kiwi continues to battle an allegation he supplied cocaine to fellow first grader Victor Radley last year. Lock Aaron Clark is thrilled the Warriors have re-signed Jackson Ford until the end of 2029, saying the prop's on-field efforts are so superhuman it's caused doping concerns.
6: He gets drug tested every time because I reckon they think he's on something. But just Jacko, like, he doesn't play for like the credit, or that's just him. Like, he just wants to be the player you want to play with, and he'll be the first person I choose to go to war with because I know he'll turn up.
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7: I'm about to get you two into the studio. They're just going to sing It's a Beautiful Day, because it is a beautiful day outside at 3:04. Blue skies. I can't see any clouds, but then again, my transmitter cams are all pointing at the land. And I'm locked in an office with no windows. So, but fine weather, frosts again tonight. We're supposed to head down to -4, so it's going to be a little bit cooler. Currently sitting around 12 or 13, depending on where you are. Out on the water, variable 5-knot winds. The sea is smooth and fine weather.
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Coming up to a quarter past three on CFM. That's one of those songs that, it comes up on the playlist. I mean, like this hour, we've got Paul Simon, You Can Call Me Al. You go, yeah. And then Dave Dobbin, Love You Like I Should. You go, yeah. And you see ABBA, Mamma Mia, and you go, But then I find myself singing along to it, just the same as what you were doing. So I guess we should continue playing it. So great music coming up this hour. Also talking to Darian Embling from the Waikato Regional Council about kauri dieback. So Phytophthora agathodissida, PA, it's known as. And it is killing our kauri. It's been found in the Coromandel. We're going to be talking about that at around about 20 past, maybe 25 past 3. And right now, it's one of those songs that you go, yeah. Alana Miles, Black Velvet on CFM.

0: Kiwi music from Flaxies, who had Tiki Tane wandering around while they were recording that. I mean, I'm assuming he was probably producing it because he's done a lot of production for Flaxies. Tiki Tane with Flaxies and the Day Wrecker. Some good New Zealand Reggie. Speaking of reggae, tonight the very first of our Reggie This, taking well-known songs, not songs that were written for reggae, but songs that became hits as normal songs, if I can say that in the nicest possible way, but bands have reggae-ified them, and they are not surprisingly really, really listenable. So the first of those coming up at around about 20 to 6 this afternoon. Right now we are going to take a tiniest of breaks, come back, talk to Daryl Embling from the Waikato Regional Council about Kauri dieback, particularly the big old Kauri here on the Coromandel Peninsula. That's next.
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9: 100% local radio. You will have heard by now that the pathogen that causes kauri dieback disease, PA or Phytophthora agathodicida, has been found at the site of the oldest kauri at the Long Bay Kauri Walk near Coromandel Town. Waikato Regional Council's biosecurity team leader Darian Embling joins me on the phone. You guys have been testing for years with this. Has this only just arrived in the area, or do you think it's been here before and it's just been hiding?
10: We'd noticed that it had been getting sick quite a few years ago, so we had been testing to see if we could find PA and see if it was this disease. There are a number of things that can kill kauri or make them very sick, so we were just trying to work out what it was. And PA is very hard to detect in the soil. So we've done multiple tests over a number of years and nothing had shown up. Then it wasn't until 18 months ago we had a positive detection. So we followed up with a lot more testing in that site. And yeah, those follow-up tests did show PA.
9: What does it do to the trees?
10: Phytophthora is a disease that is known throughout the world. It affects a number of different trees. The actual Phytophthora means tree destroyer. So we're up against something really hard here. It's a soil-borne disease, so it gets into the tree via its roots, through the soil, into the roots, and then it stops the movement of nutrients through the trees, so it basically starves the tree.
9: Right.
10: And what makes it even trickier for us is that a tree could be infected, especially a big tree like the one at Long Bay, and you won't know for years or decades that it's actually got the disease in it. And then finally, the tree cannot support, or its immune system cannot stop this thing anymore, so you start to see the symptoms of kauri dieback.
9: So if it's in the soil, this is why we have those signs saying scrub your boots when you're walking into the national parks.
10: 100%. The key way that this PA, Phytophthora, moves around is through soil movement. And it can be just more about a soil, even just a little bit on your boot or your mountain bike wheel can move this thing. Yep. So I guess our key messaging around that is we really want people to do bare minimum is scrub your shoes clean. You can do that yourself, or you can use the different cleaning stations that are around. But removing that soil removes a massive amount of risk of spreading this disease.
9: Is there any way, I mean, you said that with particularly, well, let's take this kauri as an example, which could have been in there for years. Is it possible to fight that to cure the tree, so to speak?
10: Yeah. Nowhere on the planet has anyone been able to eradicate Phytophthora. So right now, we don't have anything that will eradicate or cure a kauri dieback. our goal with this is managing the spread of the disease. So that's why when you go into a park, there'll be a cleaning station if you're heading into cloudy areas. We're encouraging people to scrub their boots, even use disinfectant if they can. And then when they move between, even within a forest, moving between different catchments, making sure you're cleaning the gear between catchments. The key is stopping that soil from moving from site to site.
9: So no way to eradicate it at all?
10: No way to eradicate it right now. Who knows? There's a bit of science going on right now, not only on our Phytophthora, but others around the planet. Hopefully someone will come up with a cure for this thing, but right now there isn't a cure as such.
9: Is this something new? I mean, the Macrocarpa hedges are dying, cabbage trees, there's Pahutakawa being affected. I mean, has this been around for centuries and centuries, or is this something new to us?
10: Well, the science people will tell us that this is a new to New Zealand disease, and the reason that they will tell you that it's how aggressive a tree is infected by this and dies by this disease, which would indicate that the tree hasn't adapted to this pathogen. So it's been here relatively short time. They think it arrived in the 70s up in Great Barrier Island, and it spread from there throughout the Cody Lands. But it is relatively new, and we think the science is telling us it's an introduced disease.
9: Anyway. All right. Darian Embling from the Waikato Regional Council. There is more to that interview. As always, you can listen to that on our CFM app, on the podcast, on the app, and on Spotify as well. If you're listening on the Spotify version, we'd love it if you gave us a like and a follow as well. That sort of just helps with all the algorithms and all that sort of stuff. And yes, when you're entering or exiting the forests, clean your feet, clean your bike tyres.

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0: Very special screening coming up at Mercury Bay Twin Cinemas. So especially for anyone that's a muscle car fan, it's Trash to Dash, and it's running from today through until the 12th. I'm actually I'm chasing the guy that built the car for an interview. He hasn't got back to me yet. I'm still chasing him though. It's a great story. Yeah. Trash to Dash, it kind of says it all, doesn't it? Special guest speaker on the 12th as well. You can check it out at Mercury Bay Cinema, 4:30 screenings. So check it out, tell your friends about it, head along and enjoy a true Kiwi story that inspires, educates and hopefully motivates you to never give up on your goals. Yeah, you never know, you might end up making a movie of your own. Speaking of never giving up on your goals, Dave Dobbin, I think he got his.

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0: Alex Warren on CFM. 3:45, CFM Afternoons. Thanks to Smitty's Sports Bar and Grill. A reminder, you've got half price on all your food tonight from 6 o'clock. How would you like to have a house in, what road is it in? I was trying to remember the road in Auckland. Is it Remuera? Yeah, it's, I mean, if you've got a spare $43 million, that's what it sold for, set a record. It's actually, it exceeded what it was expected to get, which was $38.5 million. Which was also the previous record. The guy that bought it, he's a tech guy, Kiwi tech guy, made lots of money in tech, bought it for $6.7 million a quarter of a century ago after earning his fortune in Silicon Valley. And now he's just turned around and sold it for $43 million. Why? Well, I mean, yes, it's big. Yes, it's nice, and it's a huge estate and all that sort of stuff. But surely you could find something in Coromandel Town that would be just as nice for like $42 million or $41 million, maybe? Let's take a little break and ponder that as we listen to these incredible messages.
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News and Sport along at 4 o'clock. After that, it's Rob's. Haven't heard that in ages. And we're going a little bit native today. I'll give you that as a little bit of a clue. We've got the job spot coming up and, of course, the gig guide being a Thursday as well. So if you're heading out for the weekend, we'll let you know where everybody's playing.

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2: In this update, a 49-year-old man accused of a violent rampage through Auckland's Epsom yesterday was unable to appear in court today and remains in hospital. Newly released documents show former Police Commissioner Andrew Costa told the police watchdog to back off on investigating then-Deputy Jevon McSkimming, saying it went against principles of natural justice and risked making him more of a victim. Police have shut down a Mongols gang meth importation ring linked to a Mexican cartel after a tip-off from US agencies. Inland Revenue zeroing in on orchards it suspects may be evading taxes through things like cash payments to workers and false invoices. A new Christchurch facility is open today. It will build 35-metre wingspan aircraft designed to fly in the stratosphere. That's news.
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2: In sport, boxer Joseph Parker is fizzing after having his suspension for an alleged positive drug test lifted. He's consistently professed his innocence at testing positive for cocaine last October. Parker says his exoneration has thrown up emotions.
5: Sense of relief, sense of gratitude for all those who stuck by me and for those who've helped get me to where I am today. And just happy. I'm happy that the suspension has been lifted.
2: NRL hooker Brandon Smith has had an insider betting charge dropped, but is still facing a charge of unlawfully supplying cocaine. And an unnamed AFL club could be in trouble following revelations. They only contracted a player with a history of concussions after forcing them to exonerate the club from any future head trauma-related court action.
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6: 4 past 4 and beautiful fine weather for the next wee while. It frosts tonight, but you know that anyway. Heading down to -4 degrees. It's sitting around 12 and a half, 13 at the moment. Out on the water, variable 5-knot winds for the afternoon. See slight and fine weather. Those variable 5-knot winds will continue tomorrow with, in fact, for most of the day tomorrow. There's northerlies at 10 knots developing tomorrow evening in the Hauraki Gulf and westerlies at 10 knots developing in the Coromandel Recreational Area. Otherwise, just those nice light variable 5-knot winds.
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Kelly Clarkson on Coromandel CFM. It's 12 past four. JobSpot is coming up in about 10 minutes' time. We've got the gig guide at about 10 to 5. And in the middle of that, some great music from the likes of the Imagine Dragons, Jenny Morris, and Robinson and the Remains.

Loudermilk told him about the writing of a particular song. The song is Indian Reservation. And he said what happened was he was snowbound in his car in the late 1950s. He was kidnapped by some very angry Cherokee men, beaten, and forced under threat of death to write a song about their plight. Well, he admitted later that it was entirely fabricated, but he did write the song about it. The song is all about things like the forced march away from ancestral lands, settlers taking the children away, placing them in schools. The song is, of course, Indian Reservation, sung by Paul Revere and the Raiders. And I haven't heard this in ages.

0: 20 past four on CFM. Robinson and the Romantics, Kiwi music, the latest iteration of Robinson. She's a bit like David Bowie, just keeps changing. At least she changes the names of her bands. That keeps it fresh. Have you seen the new craze, Run It Straight? I mean, it's not new. It's been going for a wee while now, where two people sort of run at each other head on and smash into each other, which is crazy, really, when you think about it. Somebody wrote down the Christian Cullen. Remember Christian Cullen? He could run at 30 kilometres per hour. Imagine being hit by that. Imagine being hit by Jonah Lomu or Big Show or someone like that. Imagine being hit at 30 kilometres per hour or 50 kilometres per hour by a truck or a car or an SUV. Yeah, that's what our road workers live with when they're working on our roads. So they're working fixing our roads and worrying if somebody's going to run into them. So if you see the road cones, please slow down and do the guys a favour. We've got the job spot coming up after this.
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0: Two jobs on our CFM Job Spot at the moment. 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That's about 8 hours a week, and that runs through till April next year. Also, Central Motors Ngātia, diesel mechanic and motorbike mechanic, full-time jobs. 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If you know someone that's looking for work, that could be them.

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1: Establishing a motorhome park on the Thames Airfield has been supported by local community board members, with a formal approach now being called for from the New Zealand Motor Caravan Association. At yesterday's board meeting, a proposal enabling up to 75 vans being parked on the airfield was put forward from board member Rob Johnson. He said preliminary discussions had been held with the association, which would have pretty big benefits for Thames. Approximately 1 hectare of land is required, with all work being managed by the association. Efforts to keep the 1,200-year-old iconic Long Bay cowrie alive following the detection of cowrie dieback are being undertaken. Waikato Regional Council's Patrick Whaley said the tree was receiving treatment. This involves phosphite injections to suppress the pathogen and boost the tree's natural defences. Another round is planned for later this year. Patrick said the health of the tree had declined significantly over the past 12 months. While phosphite was not a cure, it can help with long-term survival if done early enough. Part of Coromandel Town's Long Bay Reserve, the tree's treatment is aimed at prolonging its life and stop any further spread of the disease. Who's going to assist the Apotri community in upgrading their local jetty in the Forikawa Harbour is a question being posed by residents. As a result, an approach to their local community board this week signalling a call for help as repairs are now needed. Up until this stage, the jetty has been a project of the locals, even to the extent of replacing the decking structure to its location after being washed away twice in storms. The local residents association chair, Victoria Spence, said the first step would be to seek local community support to ensure the jetty has a future. A new name from Enterprise Whangamata back to the Whangamata Business Association, it being approved at this week's annual general meeting. The change is aimed at bringing the town's business advocacy body into line with 4 other similar bodies across the Coromandel Peninsula. Being established in 2008, the entity is returning to its original name. Grace O'Malley's Irish Inn, happy hour from 4 p.m. every Friday. I'm John Freer for Coromandel CFM.
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0: 95.1, 94.0. This is CFM. Rob Holding with you through till 7 tonight. And that's just some great Kiwi music there from Jenny Morris. Speaking of Kiwi music, live music this weekend. The gig guide coming up in about 10 minutes' time. Right now, time to have a look around the neighbourhood.
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0: We have been telling you about the Mercury Bay Lions Club's fundraiser, fundraising a French-style three-course lunch being held at the Mercury Bay Bowling Club. I believe there are still some tickets available for that. So it's from 11 o'clock on Saturday. Tickets from the Fitianga Eyesight, which I think you're a little bit late for getting them tonight, but you can certainly get them tomorrow. It's going to be tons and tons of fun. You can head along, beat the winter blues for a fun afternoon out, some spot prizes, raffles, all that sort of stuff. And of course, being the Lions, it's all fundraising and the money goes back to the community. So check it out. Get your tickets tomorrow from the Fitty Eyesight. 20 to 5 on CFM.

0: Pearson up front for REM, or REM along with Kate Pearson on CFM. Shiny, happy people. Well, we had some happy people at the Commonwealth Games. It's interesting how many people said beforehand, oh, that took me by surprise. I didn't realise they were on. This one might take you by surprise as well. It is a record, but not for the Commonwealth Games. It's an Alpine Trail record, and a Kiwi Ultra runner has just smashed the record, which you wouldn't believe. Sophie Woods is her name. She started running, talk about ultra, she started running on the 4th of July, yeah, in Trieste in Italy, ended up in Monaco. So went through Italy, Slovenia, Austria, Germany, Liechtenstein, yes, there is a country called that, Switzerland, France, and Monaco. The elevation gain up and down in the running is equivalent to climbing Mount Everest 12 times. It was 2,000 kilometres. It's a long, long way. And she finished that. So she started running on the 4th of July, finished it earlier this week on the 1st. Just incredible. 28 days, 17 hours, 59 minutes. The previous record was 35 days by a POM. So we've totaled that. Well done, Sophie. So Sophie Woods, the new world champion. Can you imagine doing that? 2,000 kilometres across 8 countries, up and down, basically climbing Mount Everest and back down 12 times. Yeah, well done her.
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0: All right, and now that you've had my oh my goodness moment, take a breath. We've got the gig guide next.
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10: All right, 8 to 5 on CFM in Thames for the weekend. We start with the Junction Bar, Daughters of Ali, tomorrow night at the Junction. Thames Working Men's Club, this is, they've got Country Rock with Local 43 tomorrow night. And then on the 23rd, Sunday the 23rd, the Dire Straits Tribute Band are going to be at the Working Men's Club. So you might want to put that one in your diary as well. Thames Music Group have got one of their most popular groups from 2025 back again this Sunday, Mana Maratahi. That's Sunday at 2 o'clock at St. George's Church. Dylan Wade Band are on tour. The Light Tour is underway. Got underway last week, so it's tonight and at Manaia at the Mana Retreat Centre, and then tomorrow night in Thames at Richmond Villas, and then Saturday at Waihi Beach at St. Peter's by the Sea. So tonight, Mana Retreat Centre, tomorrow night, Thames at the Richmond Villas, and Saturday at Waihi Beach at the St. Peter's by the Sea. So it's the Dylan Wade Band with Nor Peach and Nigel Sanderson. Now, I hear there's a certain keyboardist from Waihi might be joining them as well, which is pretty cool. All right, onwards we go, all the way around the top to and down to Smitty Sports Bar and Grill in Whitianga tonight. Doc Jeffries along with your meat. Actually, speaking of Smitty's as well, let me just interrupt the gig guide. There's the Friday night meat raffles at Smitty's, and it's just a simple way that you can give back. So far this year, they've already raised $5,000 for Te Tihi Nui Trust, which is pretty cool. I mean, it's half a year, raised $5,000. It's really cool. But check out your music from Doc Jeffries tonight. Monkey House have got Nick Herbison tomorrow night, a bit of bluesy, folksy, roxy, vibey sort of stuff. And then the Madeleines on a Saturday night, and a special bonus treat from Pete Lawrence, the smooth tunes of Pete Lawrence before the Madeleines on Saturday at the Monkey House. Mark Taipari is at the Mercury Bay Club in Whitianga tomorrow night. Down to Whangamata, Mark Hupstep is at the Whangamata Club on Saturday. Lex Greaves was going to be at the Raza. That's the former Whangamata RSA, now the Whangamata Raza. That's been postponed, unfortunately. Down to Waihi Beach, you've got Ruby Moon at the Secret Garden on Friday. Great duo. Sax Appeal, that's live sax and DJ on Saturday night, and the Sunday Jams, Sunday from 4. The Waihi Club and RSA have got Jared Fell, who's a comedian magician, on Saturday at 7. The Refinery in Pairoa, New Zealand String Quartet. Now, this is tonight, doing the String Quartet doing the Storytellers tonight. Check that out from 6 o'clock. Te Aroha, Finn Curtis is at the Office Bar and Eatery on Sunday at the RSA. Of course, it's Thursday night, so sing along with Ian and Janice tonight from 6:30. Bayview Hotel's got Stratman and Robin Sunday afternoon at 1 o'clock for your lunch. And Ian Taylor is at the Red Fox Tavern in Maramarua. Boy, we are just hot with lots of musos all over the place, which is great. So go out and enjoy yourself. If you're going to be drinking and that sort of stuff, make sure you've got a sober driver or you've got a shuttle or a taxi home. If you are a band or an artist, make sure that you tell me where you're playing so that I can tell everybody else. And thank you so much to the venues for being so good in updating all their status online so that I can tell everybody where the gigs are. That's the Gig Guide with the Cora Glen Tavern. It's 4 to 5. News is next.

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2: In this update, a promise of greater accountability as Parliament passes a bill allowing more citizen arrests. MPs have voted through the third reading of changes to the Crimes Act, giving businesses powers to detain and arrest people stealing from them. It also brings in specific offences for assaulting first responders and new coward punch offences. National's Tom Rutherford was upset the opposition voted against the changes.
3: Madam Speaker, this is so frustrating and disgusting to see that political parties can't get past it, that they don't want to improve legislation.
2: The police minister doesn't think public trust in cops will take a hit, with details emerging on the Jevon McSkimming case. Communications released under the Official Information Act show former Commissioner Andrew Costa asked the IPC to back off on reinvestigating complaints against his then deputy, calling him a victim of harassment. The IPCA investigation went on to uncover objectionable material on McSkimming's devices, for which he was convicted. Mark Mitchell says police now has good leadership.
4: I was worried about trust and confidence when we dealt with the original situation, but I think Kiwis figured it out for themselves. They realised that this was an isolated incident involved in PNHQ.
2: Labour's campaign chair has labelled the Prime Minister a political liability. Chris Luxon today said he'd like an MMP referendum if he gets back in, surprising National MPs. Labour's Kieran McAnulty says Luxon's had a communications shocker.
5: They have announced CRL today, and all of a sudden, for no apparent reason, we're now talking about an MMP referendum. What was he thinking? This is not the considerations of a political genius.
2: Reflections on how to do it better the next time. New Zealand tackles a project the scale of Auckland's $5.5 billion City Rail Link. Kiwi Rail Chief Metro Officer Bevan Asink says there were many learning curves with lessons for future projects. That's news.
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2: In sport, a weight hasn't just been lifted from the broad shoulders of Joseph Parker, following news he's allowed back into the boxing ring. A provisional ban for a failed doping test has been lifted. Parker's stoked for everyone in his corner.
9: The suspension being lifted is not only for myself, my wife and kids, parents, family, supporters. There's so many people in this country and around the world that have stood by me and backed me, and I'm just extremely grateful.
2: Panthers coach Ivan Cleary has backed New South Wales' Origin coach appointment, saying Matt King's the right person for the job. The Waratahs are venturing back to the future in pursuit of Super Rugby success, signing ageing playmakers Bernard Foley and Nick Phipps for the 2027 season. That is sport.
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10: 5 past 5 on CFM. Fine weather overnight with frosts, severe frosts, because we're actually heading down to -4 tonight. So it's even colder than last night. Tomorrow, fine weather and frosts again. Light winds. It's going to be a nice sunny day. Out on the water, variable 5-knot winds overnight. Sea smooth and fine. Some westerlies developing late tomorrow evening.
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12 past 5 on CFM. Why do you have to be so rude? It's because of the way they were brought up. Music from Duran Duran, Toto, Tim Finn, Nickelback on the way. We've got our new Thursday evening music feature, which I'm calling Reggie This. Basically, it's reggae versions of well-known songs. Not well-known reggae songs, but reggae versions of well-known songs, because it kind of works for some funny reason, you know? Well, maybe it's because reggae is actually... Does everything default to reggae or jazz? Is that what the question is? This one's more jazzy.

0: Kotteri on Coromandel's CFM. Some sweet as Kiwi music. Talking to Jason Myatt on the Sweet As Show very shortly. Earlier this week, the mayors of Thames Coromandel District, Hauraki District, and Matamata Piako District all put in the submissions to Parliament to say that we would like to combine as a combined district. Now, this is because central government said that you need to do this. They said there's too much local business, local councils and all that. You need to combine. So the word from the government was, you decide who you want to combine with or we'll do it for you. So Matamata Piako, Hauraki, Thames Coromandel have decided and have submitted that to government. Tomorrow morning, Fabian will be putting the question to our local MP, will the government accept that? Or will the government turn around and say, no, you have to go with this, and which makes the whole, you know what I mean? It makes it all pointless. So tune in at around about 10 past 8 tomorrow morning. Fabian will be talking to Scott Simpson, our local MP, and that is one of the questions that will come up, is will the government accept the decision of the councils, or will they just come in and overrule? 10 past 8 tomorrow morning. Talking to Jason next.
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0: CFM Afternoons with Smitty Sports Bar and Grill. Jason Myatt with the Sweet As Show tonight at 7 o'clock. Jace, how you going? Nice and warm?
9: Oh, and warm at this end of the day. Well, it's starting to get a bit brisk, and it's going to be a cool one tonight. We'll see what happens.
0: All right, it's always a cool one with the Sweet As Show. What have we got tonight?
9: Well, tonight on the Sweet As Kiwi Show, we're going to speak to rising star from Christchurch, Bryony Matthews. Now, Bryony had a traumatic brain injury a number of years ago, and she has worked through that with her music, and it is absolutely fascinating hearing her story. So I'm going to share that one a little later on tonight. Also, going to catch up with Tate Music Prize-winning songwriter Anthony Tonin. Now, Anthony has been here on the Coromandel before. He had a show at the Kawaranga Music Hall a number of years ago. He's working on a brand new show, so I've got a song from him tonight from that new show, which will be out later in the year.
0: Speaking of songwriting, you sent me an email, which I just haven't had a chance to read yet, about songwriters. Can you give us a quick rundown of what that was?
9: So the Play It Strange songwriting competition is closing this Sunday. Now, that's a songwriting competition specifically for secondary students, and it closes this Sunday. So I'm going to tell everybody all about that later on tonight. But if you do want to check it out, go to playitstrange.org.nz and you'll find out all the details about that songwriting comp.
0: All right, pick of the songs tonight. What one are you looking forward to playing the most?
9: Well, I do love this particular one. I'm pulling out something from local Coromandel act, Let's Go Deska Hago. And I love this song so much, I actually have a ringtone made out of this song. So I'll get that one a little bit later on tonight.
0: And here's me sitting here before listening to the ringtone. Boop, boop, boom, boom, boom, boom. All right, we'll catch you tonight from 7 o'clock. Jason Myatt with the Sweet As Kiwi Show here on CFM. John Free is along next with a local news bulletin.

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1: Establishing a motorhome park on the Thames Airfield has been supported by local community board members, with a formal approach now being called for from the New Zealand Motor Caravan Association. At yesterday's board meeting, a proposal enabling up to 75 vans being parked on the airfield was put forward from board member Rob Johnson. He said preliminary discussions had been held with the association, which would have pretty big benefits for Thames. Approximately 1 hectare of land is required, with all work being managed by the association. Efforts to keep the 1,200-year-old iconic Long Bay Kauri alive following the detection of Kauri dieback are being undertaken. Waikato Regional Council's Patrick Whaley said the tree was receiving treatment. This involves phosphite injections to suppress the pathogen and boost the tree's natural defences. Another round is planned for later this year. Patrick said the health of the tree had declined significantly over the past 12 months. While phosphite was not a cure, it can help with long-term survival if done early enough. Part of Coromandel Town's Long Bay Reserve, the tree's treatment is aimed at prolonging its life and stop any further spread of the disease. Who's going to assist the Apotri community in upgrading their local jetty in the Forikawa Harbour is a question being posed by residents. As a result, an approach to their local community board this week signalling a call for help as repairs are now needed. Up until this stage, the jetty has been a project of the locals, even to the extent of replacing the decking structure to its location after being washed away twice in storms. The local residents association chair, Victoria Spence, said the first step would be to seek local community support to ensure the jetty has a future. A new name from Enterprise Whangamata back to the Whangamata Business Association, it being approved at this week's annual general meeting. The change is aimed at bringing the town's business advocacy body into line with four other similar bodies across the Coromandel Peninsula. Being established in 2008, the entity is returning to its original name. Grace O'Malley's Irish Inn, happy hour from 4 p.m. every Friday. I'm John Freer for Coromandel CFM.
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3: Piadore school children raised £26 within 5 days to buy a horse for use in World War I. Piadore, which the horse was named, was presented to the officer in charge, Hodaki Company Major Stuckey, who later wrote, "Would you please convey to the children our heartiest thanks from us all in the 6th Hodaki Company for their generosity in purchasing our horse named Piadore. Piadore, I am afraid, will have a heavy weight to carry, but I will do my best to bring him back in good fettle. I will send back to the school one of his shoes if he is fortunate to tread on enemy soil. We are all going to do our utmost to be the best company in the battalion. I will try from time to time to let you know how Piadore and the company are getting on." A large photograph of Piadore was later sent to the school with a letter that said, "Not only was he a fine animal, but Piadore was the best horse in the camp. He has been looked after and groomed by Private E. Edmund, also from Piadore." Piadore went to Egypt and France with Major Stuckey. Like many other horses on active service, Piadore was killed and one of his horseshoes was sent back to the children. It was kept on display at the Piadore School and later donated to the Piadore Museum.
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Nickelback on the Coromandel CFM Afternoons. Thanks to Smitty Sports Bar and Grill, your local right in the heart of Smittyanger. And it's Thursday tonight. So you've got live music from Doc Jeffries tonight, and you've got half price of all food. 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All right, it's time for our newest music feature on CFM Afternoons, and I've called it Reggie This, and I call Reggae Reggie because that's just what I do. Basically, it's really, really, really well-known songs that have got a really, really, really good reggae version of them. So I thought I'd start with one that you know anyway. Big Mountain, Baby I Love Your Way. Ooh.

0: Abby Christo on CFM. Before that, Reggie This, Big Mountain with their version of Peter Frampton's Baby, I Love Your Way. That's our new music feature for a Thursday evening on CFM Afternoons. It's called Reggie This, reggae versions of extremely well-known hits. 10 to 6, let's have a look around the neighbourhood.
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0: All right, tomorrow's Steady As You Go with Age Concern Hauraki Coromandel in Tairua at 9:30 at the Community Hall. And that's the very gentle yet effective strength and balance program, just 45 minutes long from 9:30. And then there's the Aligned to Go, which is the dance-based program that complements Steady As You Go. It's dance-based. It's dancing. It's dance-based. Anyway, it's step up from Steady As You Go, and tomorrow's one is at Tapu at the hall at 10:30.
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2: In this update, Nationals slamming the opposition for not supporting changes to the Crimes Act. Parliament's today voted through amendments letting businesses perform citizens' arrests, allowing harsher shoplifting punishments and creating offences for assaulting first responders. The Prime Minister's off-the-cuff show of interest in an MMP referendum resembles the origins of the last time we changed our parliamentary system. Chris Luxon today said he'd like to get a public vote on MMP if returned to power. Disappointment, a lack of a project pipeline means many skills used on Auckland City Rail Link won't be needed anymore. Commuters can step into the city's new underground for the first time from September 13. A 5-month-long police investigation has shut down a meth importation ring linked to a Mexican cartel. That's news.
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2: In sport, former Warriors player and coach Ivan Cleary is mellowing in his opposition to another NRL team based in New Zealand. While the four-time title-winning coach would prefer the Warriors to continue as the sole Kiwi club in the NRL, he does see the merits of a side based in Christchurch.
6: 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So the game's growing. I guess it's just that balance between expanding too quickly and consolidating, you know, what's going well so far.
2: Coach Bev Priestman believes the Football Ferns' most capped player will help take the Wellington Phoenix women's team to the next level. Abby Ersig brings 146 caps worth of experience. That is sport. I'm Raylene Ramsey.
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9: Fine with frosts developing tonight and more frost in the morning. We're heading down to 14 degrees, back up to 13 tomorrow. It's actually, let me just double check. Got to double check. Go along there. Come on, can you do it fast? National rain radar. Come on, give me a 3-day forecast. Beautiful. Nice today, nice tomorrow, nice on Saturday, nice, a bit of rain coming in on Sunday. So make the most of Friday and Saturday, if you will. Out on the water, variable 5-knot winds overnight, smooth sea, westerlies developing tomorrow evening.
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0: If, like me, you listen more to the music than to the lyrics, you may not know what that song's about. It's apparently it's the existential crisis. Is there a God? Searching for higher meaning. The black represents the empty, fearful void of doubt, and the gold represents bright stars and beacons of hope of a higher presence. There we go. You didn't know that, did you? Well, maybe you did. I didn't know that. This song, though, no surprises what this song's about.
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0: All right, before we go into this song that I don't need to tell you about because you know exactly what it's about, I do need to tell you we're going to be talking to Darian Embling from the Waikato Regional Council around about 25 past 6, looking at the Kauri dieback at the north of the peninsula, and also catching up with Fee from Kilt in Coromandel Town. But here we go. No surprises. The waiting for the river to fall. I was trying to get home, but the Karangahake Gorge was kind of flooded. This is the Flaming Mudcats on CFM, local music.

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0: 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Which would you like? Your choice. All right. If you want to get it for free, head along to our Facebook page, enter the competition, because we've teamed up with Uppercuts Firewood Supplies in Maramarua. Again, the people that are keeping the heart of the country warm, because we want you to stay warm for winter and into spring too, because it's going to be a coolish start to spring. No idea what summer's going to be about. I might have to talk to Niwa on that. But if you would like 6 cubic meters of premium hot mix firewood delivered to your door, then head along to our Facebook page or to our website, cfm.co.nz. and be in to win. We're going to take a short break, come back and have a chat to Darian Embling from the Waikato Regional Council. Excuse me, looking at this Kauri dieback at the north of the peninsula.
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0: 100% local radio. You will have heard by now that the pathogen that causes Kauri dieback disease, PA or Phytophthora agathodicida, has been found at the site of the oldest Kauri at the Long Bay Kauri Walk near Coromandel Town. Waikato Regional Council's biosecurity team leader Darian Embling joins me on the phone. You guys have been testing for years with this. Has this only just arrived in the area, or do you think it's been here before and it's just been hiding?
14: We'd noticed that it had been getting sick quite a few years ago, so we had been testing to see if we could find PA and see if it was this disease. There are a number of things that can kill Kauri or make them very sick, so we were just trying to work out what it was. And PA is very hard to detect in the soil. So we've done multiple tests over a number of years and nothing had shown up. Then it wasn't until 18 months ago we had a positive detection. So we followed up with a lot more testing in that site. And yeah, those follow-up tests did show PA.
0: What does it do to the trees?
14: Phytophthora is a disease that is known throughout the world. It affects a number of different trees. The actual Phytophthora means tree destroyer. So we're up against something really hard here. It's a soil-borne disease, so it gets into the tree via its roots through the soil into the roots, and then it stops the movement of nutrients through the trees, so it basically starves the trees.
0: Right.
14: And what makes it even trickier for us is that a tree could be infected, especially a big tree like the one at Long Bay, and you won't know for years or decades that it's actually got the disease in it. And then finally, the tree cannot support, or its immune system cannot stop this thing anymore, so you start to see the symptoms of Cody Dyback.
0: So if it's in the soil, this is why we have those signs saying scrub your boots when you're walking into the national parks.
14: 100%. The key way that this PA, Phytophthora, moves around is through soil movement. And it can be just more about a soil, even just a little bit on your boot or your mountain bike wheel can move this thing.
0: Yep.
14: So I guess our key messaging around that is we really want people to do bare minimum is scrub your shoes clean. You can do that yourself, or you can use the different cleaning stations that are around. But removing that soil removes a massive amount of risk of spreading this disease.
0: Is there any way, I mean, you said that with particularly, well, let's take this cowrie as an example, which could have been in there for years. Is it possible to fight that, to cure the tree, so to speak?
14: Yeah. Nowhere on the planet has anyone been able to eradicate Phytophthora. So right now, we don't have anything that will eradicate or cure a Cody Dyback. Our goal with this is managing the spread of the disease. So that's why when you go into a park, there'll be a cleaning station if you're heading into Cody areas. We're encouraging people to scrub their boots, even use disinfectant if they can. And then when they move between, even within a forest, moving between different catchments, making sure you're cleaning your gear between catchments. The key is stopping that soil from moving from site to site.
0: So no way to eradicate it at all?
14: No way to eradicate it right now. Who knows? There's a bit of science going on right now, not only on our Phytophthora, but others around the planet. Hopefully someone will come up with a cure for this thing, but right now there isn't a cure as such.
0: Is this something new? I mean, the Macrocarpa hedges are dying, cabbage trees, there's Pahutakawa being affected. Has this been around for centuries and centuries, or is this something new to us?
14: Well, the science people will tell us that this is a new to New Zealand disease, and the reason that they will tell you that is how aggressive a tree is infected by this and dies by this disease, which would indicate that the tree hasn't adapted to this pathogen. So it's been here relatively short time. They think it arrived in the 70s up in Great Barrier Island, and it's spread from there throughout the Cody Lands. But it is relatively new, and we think the science is telling us it's an introduced disease.
0: Anyway. All right. Darren Embling from the Waikato Regional Council. That full interview, more information if you would like it, is as always on the CFM app, on our podcast, and on the Spotify podcast.
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1: All right, two more performances of Well Wishes by the Coromandel Players. 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You can get your tickets from the Information Centre tomorrow. Tickets are only $25. Well worth getting it. Well worth heading along. Actually, I was talking to somebody the other day who said they caught a show in London, and they just picked it by random, and they said it was great. You know, it doesn't have to be big-name shows. You know, the local players, just good stuff. So it's called Well Wishes. It's about three women who try to attract more visitors to their small town, and then everything goes south, if you will, from there. It's a bit of a comedy. Tomorrow night and Saturday night at Hauraki House. Tickets from the Info Centre.

0: 100% local radio. 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Just on a 6:45, we are local, and that means we talk local, we do local. And one of the local things is to chat with people around the districts, around the Hauraki and Coromandel. One of those people is Fiona Payne from Kilts, the Coromandel Independent Living Trust in Coromandel Town. I'm going to chat to her next.
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5: CFM Afternoons, thanks to Smitty Sports Bar and Grill in right in the middle of Whitianga. I've got Fiona Payne on the phone from Kilt in Coromandel Town. Hey, Fee, how are you?
6: I'm good. How are you, Rob?
5: Good. How was your bazaar auction? How did that go? Was it a bazaar auction?
6: It was absolutely awesome. It was a great community event. All our community members that purchased tickets, I think, you know, I hope they all had an amazing time. The feedback I've got, everyone did. So,
5: that's good.
6: It was a great event.
5: Hey, was that your lot that I read in the paper? Because I was reading the Valley Profile the other day that an arts collective or something in Whitianga won an award. Was that your lot?
6: Yeah. So our Artists in the Making program in Whitianga recently won the Holdsworth Charitable Trust Award, which came with a bit of funding, so that's fabulous. And those were at the National IHC Awards, so they do such an amazing job over there. It's great.
5: It's a good recognition when you get a national recognition.
6: 100%, yeah.
5: Speaking of arts and things, what is this about ceramics and a kiln?
6: Yeah, so we are starting up a community ceramic space. We've received some funding through Stan Trust, and the late Waylon Elliott actually donated an electric kiln to Kilt.
5: Mm-hmm.
6: And so what we're planning on doing is making an amazing community space where we can hold workshops, just foster an accessible, supportive, creative space in that ceramics area of art, you know. We're still not 100% sure on how the space is going to look, but we really want some expressions of interest for people in our community to be part of the project. So creative_space@kilt.org.nz. And also, if there's anyone out there that's got any donations of tools or any other supplies that they may have lying around that we could use to get this amazing initiative up and running, it would be fabulous.
5: That would be absolutely brilliant. If I remember correctly, because you have told me in the past, you have student counsellors with Kilt.
6: Yes, we've got two second-year student counsellors that are available for members of the public to come and make an appointment with, free of charge, of course. So to engage with them, just contact josie@kilt.org.nz or phone us on 866 8358.
5: It's always nice to just sit down and talk over something with someone.
6: Definitely, yeah.
5: All right, Fee, hey, thank you so much for your time. We'll touch base in a month.
6: Yeah, cool. Thanks, Rob. Have a good one, eh?
5: Fiona Payne from Kilt, the Coromandel Independent Living Trust. That is it for me for tonight. I'm off home. I've got family up for the weekend for my mother-in-law's 94th birthday, so looking forward to everybody getting together for that. But I will catch you back again tomorrow afternoon at 2. Jason's along next with 2 hours of the Sweet As Kiwi Show, and that's the lowdown.

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1: Fine with frosts developing tonight and light winds down to a low overnight of -4 degrees. Fine with morning frosts tomorrow, severe in sheltered places and light winds, a top expected tomorrow of 13 degrees. On the water, the marine forecast for the Coromandel Recreational Area, variable winds at 5 knots and sea slight. For tomorrow, those variable winds at 5 knots will turn westerly 10 knots tomorrow evening and sea slight. 2 hours of the best this country has ever made. The anthems you grew up with, the artists about to break, and the stories behind both. From Studio 309 on the Coromandel to every corner of Aotearoa, this is the Sweet As Kiwi Show.

The Sweet As Kiwi Show, playing the best that New Zealand has to offer. Dee Dee Smash Magic with She Do. And opening the show tonight, The Feelers. Kia ora, g'day, how you going? It's Jason with you. On the way later on, hearing from the Narcs, we'll also be catching up with Bryony Matthews, a rising star who worked through a traumatic brain injury with her music. We'll also catch up with Anthony Tonnen later on tonight. And Anthony has a new immersive show coming out a little bit later on this year called Cinematographer. We're going to hear a song from that and have a bit of a chat with Anthony as well. All that and more still to come in tonight's Sweet As Kiwi Show. Well, moving from drum and bass a few years ago to her new niche in alt pop, this is Blake and Worst Critic on the Sweet As Kiwi Show.

0: From Studio 309 on the Coromandel, this is the Sweet As Kiwi Show back into 1992 with the Exponents. Whatever happened to Tracy and Blake there as well? On the way, in just a moment, we're going to catch up with Bryony Matthews, a rising star, to learn all about her story. Also coming up soon, I'm going to share all the details about the National Songwriting Competition open to secondary students, which closes this Sunday.
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0: At the Coromandel CFM on the Sweet As Kiwi Show, we do love meeting some sweet as rising stars. Bryony Matthews, kia ora.
1: Kia ora, how are you?
0: I'm really well, thank you. So let's start from the top, Bryony, and start with, tell us the Bryony Matthews story.
1: Okay.
0: From Christchurch, there we go, I'll kick you off.
1: All right, yes. So I'm a singer, songwriter, slash mother, slash, you know, lots of other things. I first released music in 2016, first album 2017, and I've kind of slowly been continuing on from there and evolving in my music and doing a few tours here and there. My recent album, Brainstorm, is a very different and bigger project for me. It's all about the massive traumatic brain injury that I had. I wrote an album about it. So I've moved into different sounds and different ways of writing. And
0: let's talk about your different ways of writing.
1: So usually, like growing up as a teenager and as a young adult and everything, I just sit down with my guitar and muck around, join like melodies and lyrics together hand in hand generally. This one was a bit different. After my head injury, I couldn't sing for like 6 months. So I really couldn't actually physically sing and had problems with my ear that got ruined in the accident and had to wait for surgery and things. So I was doing a lot of writing words on paper. Couldn't do other things that required me to look at screens, and I couldn't listen to music, I couldn't read, but I could write things. So I've always had a tendency to write bits of poetry and just things that I'm feeling and what I'm going through as a part of my expression. So I started that in quite the early days of my recovery, and I knew that eventually, as I was able to, I would turn them into music.
0: So the already released single is called Recovery. The song that I'd like to play tonight is called Storm. Would you like to talk through that particular song specifically?
1: So the album or EP, I like to call it an album because you can do whatever you like these days. It's six songs. It's a short album, but each song is a chapter of the first year of my recovery or journey. I've made Storm the very first chapter, and it reflects the time of the accident and the times just after the accident. I don't actually remember the accident. It was really intense, and you know how your brain shuts off to things that is not going to help you to remember. But after I had the accident, when I am awake and I am remembering things now, there was a lot of dark, sinister kind of visions that I had and ideas. Like when I was in hospital, I kind of felt like death was lingering around and all these really kind of horrible, dark things. I was afraid of being alone when I was at home in bed at nighttime sleeping, and just all these scary ideas. And I kind of somehow imagined the accident and what it looked like, but on a weirder, darker level that wasn't actually real. And so I kind of used those visions as part of how to write my song. But also the very first part of that recovery, that journey, is incredibly difficult and incredibly dark and hard. So it's all kind of based on that time. But I'm kind of trying to really bring in the listeners right into the middle of how I was feeling at the early time.
0: You're about to take Brainstorm on the road. You start with some shows in Christchurch this month, then touring around the country. Best of luck with the tour. Best of luck with the album. Thank you so much for your time tonight. Would you like to introduce, and let's have a listen to Storm?
1: Sure. Hi, this is Bryony Matthews. Here is my latest single, Storm, on the Sweet As Kiwi Show.

2 hours, all Kiwi. The sweet as Kiwi show. It's the Narcs, Diamonds on China. Bryony Matthews, Rising Star. Before that, with her song Storm from the album Brainstorm, a deeply personal and powerful concept album that lays bare the challenges she faced after a life-changing accident. 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And if you missed that conversation with Bryony, you can check it out on sweetaskiwishow.nz and subscribe to the interview feed. Well, if you've got a teenager at home who writes songs in their bedroom, listen up, because the clock is ticking. Entries for the Play It Strange National Songwriting Competition closes midnight this Sunday. It's open to secondary students, year 9 to 13, any genre, any language, any style. And recording quality isn't judged, so a phone demo is fine. It's all about the song. Every finalist gets a day in a professional recording studio to record their song properly, plus a spot on the Play It Strange album and into the alumni network. And that network is actually worth something. Play It Strange has been running since 2003. Over 8,000 songs entered, 1,600 of them professionally recorded. Alumni include Kimbra, Georgia Knott from The Broods, Liz Stokes from The Beths, Lewis Baker, who we'll be chatting to in a couple of weeks' time on the show. They're expecting a record number of entries this year. Get them in by Sunday. playitstrange.org.nz. That's playitstrange.org.nz. It's Dragon with a classic on the Sweet As Kiwi Show.

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1: Classic Kiwi anthems and the new voices you're about to love. The Sweet As Kiwi Show from 1995, OMC, How Bizarre, and a classic from the 70s from Dragon, Still In Love With You. Kia ora, g'day, how you going? Jason with you on the Sweet As Kiwi Show. Very soon, we're handing off to Mount Maunganui to hear a song from Mirage. Also coming up very soon, we'll tell you about a repeat People's Choice concert that is coming a little later on in the year.
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Coromandel Maid, Aotearoa Played. It is the Sweet As Kiwi Show. David Parker, Tears on My Pillow. Well, one of my absolute favourite live bands, if you've never seen them, look out for them over summer, I'm sure. From Mount Maunganui, it's Mirage and the song Faded on the Sweet As Kiwi Show.

The Sweet As Kiwi Show, where the classics live next door to what's next. It's Lord from 2013 and her song Team. Coming up in hour two of the Sweet As Kiwi Show, we're going to catch up with Anthony Tonnen all about his interactive show called Cinematographer, and we're going to hear a song from that. Also coming up next hour, some local music from the Coromandel from a band called Let's Go Descahago. Here's Carly Binding on the Sweet As Kiwi Show.

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1: Fine with frosts developing tonight and light winds down to a low overnight tonight of -4 degrees. Fine with morning frosts tomorrow in sheltered places. Those morning frosts could be severe and light winds tomorrow, top expected of 13 degrees. On the water, the marine forecast for the Coromandel Recreational Area, variable winds at 5 knots and sea slight for tomorrow. Those variable winds at 5 knots will turn westerly 10 knots by tomorrow evening and sea slight. Welcome to Hour 2 of the Sweet As Kiwi Show. It's nothing but New Zealand music, the classics, the comebacks, and the ones you're about to hear for the very first time. From Studio 309 on the Coromandel, this is the Sweet As Kiwi Show.

the artists, the anthems, the interviews. It's 2 hours of the best that New Zealand has to offer. This sweet-ass Kiwi show taking us back into the 80s, Sharon O'Neill, Asian Paradise, and Straw People getting together with Bec Runga, and Drive kicked off hour two of the sweet-ass Kiwi show this evening. Not too far away, hearing an absolute classic from My Sex, we're going to catch up with Anthony Tonin to find out about his new show called Cinematographer, and we're going to have a listen to a brand new song from him as well. All that still to come on the Sweet As Kiwi Show. This is Zed.

From Studio 309 on the Coromandel, this is the Sweet As Kiwi Show. It's Stella Violent. We also heard there from Zed. Well, some big news come out this week from Tiki Tane. Well, back in 2021, Tiki Tane played one sold-out night with the Christchurch Symphony Orchestra. It became a live album, then a documentary. That documentary went on to win 40 international film awards. People have been asking for a repeat ever since. Well, the call went out a couple of weeks back, and the response was big enough to make it happen. This is really exciting. October 22 has been announced. Auckland Town Hall, Tiki Tane with the Auckland Phil. Full orchestra, live looping, the visuals, and his back catalogue reworked for strings and brass, even with some tracks from the Salmonella Dub days. He's bringing Tali, Big Simmer, and his kids, Charlie and Cassia, along for the ride. Conductor Tom Rainey is back as well from the original show. Tiki reckons the first one was a

career highlight, and he can't wait to run it back. We are very excited for October 22. All the details and tickets are available at AucklandPhil.nz. Very exciting stuff. Well, here's a Kiwi classic on the Sweet As Kiwi Show. It's John Stevens taking us back.

0: still can't help grooving along with that one. From the 70s to right now and every one of them hours, it is the Sweet As Kiwi Show. It's John Stevens, Montego Bay. Coming up very soon, we have some of that new music. We're going to be hearing from Anthony Tonin to hear one of his brand new songs. And he's going to tell us about his brand new show that's coming soon called Cinematographer.
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0: At the Coromandel CFM, it's the Sweet As Kiwi show, and a sweet as Kiwi we like to talk to, Anthony Tonnen. Kia ora.
1: Kia ora, Jason. 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
0: Tate Music Prize winning songwriter, about to do an international tour and a tour of Aotearoa as well. After a 3-year break from releasing music, tell me about this new work you've got coming. We're going to listen to Executive Assistant, the first track from Cinematographer. It sounds fascinating as I read a little bit about the project, but I'd love to hear from you how this has all started and what is behind this project.
1: It's certainly taken up all of the 3 years and then some. We've been building an album, an album's worth of music, but we've been going about it slightly differently because from the outset, we had the goal of building an immersive show. I've done a couple of these. I've even played on the Coromandel once with a show called Railland, which was themed around the rise and fall of New Zealand's rail system. But this show is about cinema, or it started about cinema and became about something else. But it's a show that mixes documentary film, a disco DJ set that would have been right at home in my last years of high school, which was in the OOs. It is also part performance lecture about the revolutionary situationist international group in France trying to take over Paris in the 60s. And it's also a bit of a love letter to the wonderful city that I live in, Whanganui. So it's this very immersive, visual spectacular, I guess, a way of performing live music. It's built around live music and songwriting, but it becomes a bigger experience. But at its core, you know, we didn't make this show before we wrote the music. That's always where everything starts for me.
0: So you're going to take this cinematographer on the road. You're going to be touring around New Zealand. You're going to be touring a show in Australia, the UK, and then further afield.
1: Yeah, so it's a 6-city world tour. Kind of thought to myself, what can I tangibly pull off? I've done a bit of international touring, particularly, you know, before COVID, but it was pretty hard work booking more than a few shows in Australia or the US or Europe. So I decided that I would play all of the cities in the world that had large New Zealand populations. 4 cities in New Zealand, Melbourne and London. So you know, closest to Coromandel, we're playing at the Hollywood in Avondale, which is an incredible movie theatre that seats about 400 or 500 people. The great thing about it, though, and a sort of ambition we have for this tour in general, if you would like to experience it like going to the movies and you want a seat and a good view, you can sit up in the dress circle. There is a dance kind of show element to this. And so we have standing space where the stalls would normally be. You know, so you can actually stand up and see this show too, which I think is great fun.
0: Tell us about Executive Assistant. What's this song all about that we're going to have a listen to tonight?
1: So, I mean, it's a little bit tongue-in-cheek, but it's about what I see as the current New Zealand dream. And, you know, I include myself in this in my worst moments. I think sometimes we just want to be the person with the great ideas and we want someone else to experience the pain of delivering them. And do all the little annoying jobs to actually get them done. Executive Assistant is about one of these characters who has maybe found themselves at the top. I think throughout the song, consciously or unconsciously, they are losing power because they are no longer in control of the execution. Because actually anything good probably is a little bit difficult, and probably the thrill and the pleasure probably does come from doing the hard work of delivery and execution.
0: Anthony, thank you so much for your time tonight. Great to catch up. Great to hear about the birth of Cinematographer and how it's going to grow into this amazing show. We will let folks know about where and when it's going to be as it gets a little bit closer. How about you introduce Executive Assistant for us tonight?
1: Certainly. Thank you very much for your time, Jason. So, kia ora, this is Anthony Tonnen, and you're with Coromandel CFM, and this is my song, Executive Assistant.

Coromandel Maid, Aotearoa played. It is the Sweet As Kiwi Show. It's the brand new song from Anthony Tonin. It's called Executive Assistant. And look out for Cinematographer, that brand new live show coming from Anthony Tonin from October 9. We'll tell you more about it as it gets a bit closer. Or if you want to check out the details, you can check it out at anthonytonin.com. If you missed that conversation with Anthony, check out the extended chat up on our website, sweetaskiwishow.nz. 2003, wow, doesn't seem that long ago. It's Brooke Fraser on the Sweet As Kiwi Show.

0: where the classics live next door to what's next. It's the Sweet As Kiwi Show with Brooke Fraser and Better. Hey, it's Jason with you. On the way very soon, hearing a brand new one from Foley, and also, as we're proudly made on the Coromandel, I'm going to share something from a Coromandel artist by the name of Let's Go Descahago soon on the Sweet As Kiwi Show.
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2 hours. All Kiwi. The Sweet As Kiwi Show. It's Greg Johnson. Don't wait another day. And big news from Greg Johnson. Heading back to New Zealand in spring this year to celebrate his 60th birthday and do a bunch of shows around the country. We're very excited for that. And we'll tell you more about that as it gets a little bit closer. Here is a brand new song right now. It's from a band called Foley. This is Cinematic on the Sweet As Kiwi Show.

playing the best that New Zealand has to offer. It's the Sweet As Kiwi Show, Stan Walker and Give. Foley's brand new song there as well called Cinematic. We are proud to be from the Coromandel here on the Sweet As Kiwi Show. And so are Let's Go Disco Hago. You

Coromandel made, Aotearoa played. It is the Sweet As Kiwi Show, and from a little place called Whitianga, it is Let's Go Discahago. Not my circus, not my monkeys. Next week on the Sweet As Kiwi Show, brand new music coming for you from Black Comet. We're going to catch up and have a chat with Lawton Cora. Also next week, some brand new music from Gareth Thomas. Now, Gareth started a band called Good Shirt back in the day. We're going to catch up with Gareth and hear his brand new song next week on the Sweet As Kiwi Show. The artists, the anthems, the interviews, 2 hours of the best that New Zealand has to offer. Well, let's wrap up the show tonight with some of the best indeed. This is Split Ends.

0: That's the Sweet As Kiwi Show for another week. Big thanks to Brent Harbour, our music director, and to Sam Howell, our resident production nerd, for making it all sound this sweet. The Sweet As Kiwi Show is produced by CFM Coromandel, from the Coromandel for the whole of Aotearoa. I'm Jason Myatt. Catch you next week.
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2: In this update, a promise of greater accountability as Parliament passes a bill allowing more citizen arrests. MPs have voted through the third reading of changes to the Crimes Act, giving businesses powers to detain and arrest people who steal from them. It also brings in specific offences for assaulting first responders and a new coward punch offence. Winston Peters claims the Prime Minister is talking about MMP because he's worried about his party's polling. Chris Luxon said he supports having another referendum on MMP alongside a four-year term if re-elected. Peters says there will not be any change to our electoral system, and this is a power grab for National because its polls aren't looking too good.
3: The people want what we've got now, and they've proved it twice. And the last time it was conducted under National, and the first one was conducted under National, so why don't they get it?
2: Former Police Commissioner Andrew Costa told the police watchdog to back off on investigating Jevon McSkimming. Freshly released documents show senior leaders' dealings with the then deputy before he was accused and convicted. Claudia O'Neill has more.
4: 2 years ago, Costa told the Independent Police Conduct Authority its investigation of McSkimming went against principles of natural justice and risked making him more of a victim. McSkimming was sentenced to home detention after being found guilty of possessing objectionable material, including child sexual exploitation and bestiality.
2: Government agency Invest New Zealand has pulled the pin on offshore events to attract golden visa money. The Active Investor Plus visa lets big spenders invest in the country a minimum $5 million in exchange for admission and a pathway to residency. In its first 12 months, it drew more than $1.4 billion of investment. And Canterbury is holding on to its unwanted title as New Zealand's violence capital, recording the highest number of temporary protection orders in the country last year. Nearly 550 orders were issued in the region, with almost half taking 4 days or longer to be served by police. That's news.
5: Hear that? That's the sound of my hard work. 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
2: In sport, the Parramatta Eels have come out swinging in support of former Warrior Dylan Walker, who they say has been the subject of false rumours and innuendo circulating on social media. The NRL club believe they should never be in a situation where a player has to be defended against baseless online speculation, and the public needs to understand how reckless and irresponsible such conduct is. Encouraging news for Warriors fans as the NRL Top 8 finals draw near. Hard-working prop Jackson Ford is edging toward a return from a pectoral muscle tear suffered in June. He's offered this update.
8: Just started progressing into some more little stuff each week, so got a little bit of a contact session now, so they're happy with it.
2: One Test All Black Aiden Ross will make his starting debut for the Wallabies against Japan in Osaka this weekend, one of nine changes made by incoming coach Les Kiss on taking over from Joe Schmidt. Australia have won just two of their last 11 tests and are now ranked a lowly eighth in the world. That's sport. I'm Stuart Willie.
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0: Fine with frosts developing tonight and light winds down to a low overnight of minus 4 degrees. Tomorrow, fine with those morning frosts, severe in sheltered places and light winds, a top expected tomorrow of 13. On the water, the marine forecast for the Coromandel Recreational Area, variable winds at 5 knots and sea slight for tomorrow. Variable winds at 5 knots, turning to westerly 10 knots tomorrow evening and sea slight.

The Coromandel's best music variety all night long. It is CFM Blondie. The tide is high and Queen there as well. Hey, it's Jason with you later on this hour, hearing from Lenny Kravitz. Also, Fool's Garden have got a song for us. And would you like to hear one of your favourite songs on the radio? We can do that for you this evening. 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

Dream. The Coromandel CFM on 95.1 and 94.0, right around the Coromandel Peninsula and Hauraki Plains. It's Fool's Garden, Lemon Tree. Hey, something that's happening tomorrow night and also Saturday evening. Coromandel Players invite you to Well Wishes, a comedy by Julia Daniel. The story follows three women who try to attract more visitors to their small town. But as the saying goes, be careful what you wish for. It is happening 7:30 tomorrow evening and also Saturday evening at Hauraki House Theatre in Coromandel Town. You can get your tickets from the Coromandel Town Information Centre for the Coromandel Town Players Well Wishes happening this Friday and Saturday evening. Now, if there is something happening in our community, we would love to tell everybody about it. Send us the details, hello@cfm.co.nz. Here's Herbs.

0: The Coromandel CFM on 95.1 and 94.0. It's Lenny Kravitz, Fly Away. Hey, it's Jace with you this evening. Would you like to hear one of your favourite songs on the radio? 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
1: Fine with frosts developing tonight and light winds down to a low overnight of minus 4 degrees. Tomorrow, fine with those morning frosts, severe in sheltered places, and light winds, a top expected tomorrow of 13. On the water, the marine forecast for the Coromandel Recreational Area, variable winds at 5 knots and sea slight for tomorrow. Variable winds at 5 knots, turning to westerly 10 knots tomorrow evening, and sea slight.

from Corrowtown to Whangamataura on 95.1 and in Pairoa on 94.0. It's the Coromandel CFM. Sophie B. Hawkins, As I Lay Me Down. Gloria Estefan there as well. On the way a little later on, hearing from Mumford & Sons. And I've got some local music on the way. And speaking of local music, we have a feature tomorrow morning, the CFM Big Breakfast with Fabian. It is Friday Live. And my local song coming up soon has something to do with Friday Live tomorrow morning. Tell you more soon. Here's Role Model, CFM.

playing the Coromandel's best music variety all night long. It is CFM with Robbie Williams and Millennium. Tomorrow morning in the CFM Big Breakfast with Fabian, we have a special guest popping into the studio for Friday Live. Fabian had a visit just a couple of days ago from Benji from the Flaxies. Just walked into the studio, said, hey, Fabian, I want to play a song. He's going to replay that tomorrow morning for Friday Live. It's Benji from the Flaxies tomorrow morning in the Big Breakfast. Speaking of which, here's the Flaxies right now. The Coromandel's CFM. We do love our sweet-ass locals.

kicking around some classics at the Coromandel CFM. It's Cool and the Gang. Joanna. Hey, it's Jason with you this evening. Would you like to hear one of your fave songs on the radio? Coming up a little bit after 11 tonight, I got a spot for a CFM request. 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Here's Carly Binding.

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1: Fine with frosts developing tonight and light winds down to a low overnight of -4 degrees. Tomorrow, fine with those morning frosts, severe in sheltered places and light winds, a top expected tomorrow of 13. On the water, the marine forecast for the Coromandel Recreational Area, variable winds at 5 knots and sea slight for tomorrow, variable winds at 5 knots, turning to westerly 10 knots tomorrow evening and sea slight.
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from 1981. It's Journey, Don't Stop Believing. And Bill Withers there as well. Hey, talking about the 80s, it is the 80s interactive party show tomorrow night from 8. 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There's some great NZ music right now from Jenny Smith.

around the Coromandel Peninsula and Hauraki Plains. 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

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Kenny Chesney with Pink, setting the world on fire. On the way very soon, a fantastic song from a Kiwi band by the name of Corella. I spoke to Nawai of Corella last week on the Sweet As Kiwi show. Got a song coming up for you in just a moment. CFM.

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0: Hey, it's Fabian. 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
2: In this update, all eyes are on China today as the Pacific's foreign ministers meet in Fiji. Winston Peters landed in Suva last night ahead of today's Pacific Islands Forum foreign ministers meeting, which is likely to be one of the most significant in years. It comes a month after China test-fired a dummy missile in the region, which the forum still hasn't commented on as a body. The forum's 18 member states are likely to discuss the issue extensively today, while Peters will hold bilateral meetings on the side. A reminder to think about minor parties' rising popularity when considering the Prime Minister's wish for an MMP referendum. Chris Luxon's revealed he's open to another vote on the 1996 mixed member proportional system if re-elected. Reaffirmed in a 2011 referendum, it provides a party and an electoral vote. Victoria University political scientist Lara Greaves says changing MMP would make it easier for the larger parties.
3: Minor parties around the world are polling really well. So changes to the electoral system and making minor parties less powerful does actually seem counter to public opinion at the moment.
2: And Chris Luxon repeated his desire for a referendum at a National Party public meeting in Auckland's Mount Roskill last night. Some of the audience praised Luxon's honesty, while others suggested he avoided answering more tricky questions about education and the environment. Southern fire crews have attended two separate house fires overnight, both being treated as suspicious. Fire and Emergency says it was called to a sleepout, a blaze in Christchurch's Spraydon around 9 p.m. with a person initially reported missing. Everyone's now accounted for. And crews were called to a house fire just before 1:30 this morning in Blenheim Springlands. Fire investigators will be sent out to both properties today. I'm Kay Gregory and that's news.
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2: In sport, a change to the All Blacks for tomorrow's opening South African tour match against the Stormers. Elliot Smith reports from Cape Town.
6: Wallace Setiti has fallen ill, meaning he's been scratched from the side, with Anton Signer coming straight into the team at open side flanker and Peter Lucko moving one number to eight. There have been a couple of early tour bugs. It's understood Fehi Finianga-Nofo was also under the weather and not considered for selection. The All Blacks will hope Setiti will be fit for Wednesday morning against the Sharks, given Adi Savia is yet to arrive. And Cape Town with the All Blacks, Elliot Smith.
2: And the Warriors' decision to hold on to Luke Metcalf for the season has proven wise. He'll play for the first time since round five tonight against the Panthers. Tamari Martin is injured. That's sport.
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7: Good morning, 6:05 Coromandel CFM. It's going to be fine and sunny again. Severe frost at the moment across Hauraki and Coromandel. Marine forecast, variable 5-knot winds, westerly 10, developing later this evening, sea is slight. Today's high 12 degrees, a chilly negative 3 right now in Ruamahanga, negative 2 at Otama.
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Funky Town with Pseudo Echo, Coromandel's CFM. 6:10 on the clock. Happy Friday morning, 7th of August. We've got some Al Green on the way, Alison Moyet, Hootie and the Blowfish. Right now, though, it's Blink-182 and I Miss You. Win yourself some firewood. 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Coromandel's CFM.

0: Oh, loving a bit of Al Green, some classic groovy dancing music. Shout out to Bart Corrales, loved playing that at your wedding all those years ago. It's Friday, 7th of August, chilly start to our day. Morning frosts are all around. If you got some great photos of frost at your property, I'd love to see it. Flick it to us at our Facebook page, Coromandel CFM, or email us hello@cfm.co.nz. Alison Moyer is on the way next. A bin reminder is coming up just after that.
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Yeah, love a resurrection there. 6:24, Friday morning, 7th of August. Time for a quick bin reminder. It's Friday, Pāwhanui. 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
1: Good morning. In this update, all eyes are on China today as the Pacific's foreign ministers meet in Fiji. Winston Peters landed in Suva last night ahead of today's Pacific Islands Forum foreign ministers meeting, which is likely to be one of the most significant in years. Southern fire crews have attended two separate house fires overnight, both being treated as suspicious. The first was in a sleepout ablaze in Christchurch's Spraydon around 9 p.m. with a person initially reported missing. Everyone's now accounted for. And crews were called to a house fire early this morning in Blenheim Springlands. Queenstown's exploring everything from cable cars to ferries in a bid to tackle its worsening congestion crisis. Queenstown Lakes District Council's proposing a new congestion task force to tackle infrastructure issues. And Christchurch has become the launch pad for New Zealand Aerospace. Kia Aerospace's new manufacturing and operations building has officially opened, part of a drive to grow the city's aerospace industry. I'm Kay Gregory, and that's news. Business.

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2: Protecting the future of the historic Tararu Cemetery on the northern outskirts of Thames has produced a 420-page document, this having to be consumed by the local community board. Storm-related landslips have now prompted the cemetery land for resilience work. An options assessment noted an erosion scar put 10 graves at risk, path and walls had been damaged, while the sexton's hut had fallen into disrepair. The first recorded burials were in 1873, making it one of the country's oldest surviving European cemeteries. The board received the report for future consideration. The proposal to establish a Waihaupiako Coromandel Unitary Council has to be into government this weekend. Justin Tuburn has the details.
3: As agreed earlier this week, the three council collective Head Start proposal will be submitted for consideration by the government, achieving this weekend's deadline. All three councils met simultaneously and debated the merits of a Head Start alignment before signing a memorandum of understanding. A spokesperson said the document will be made available to the public by early next week. I'm Justin Tuburin for CFM Local News.
2: A serious dog attack in Tairua has had another sequel. This time an appeal against subsequent convictions has been lost. The High Court has upheld original findings of the District Court, dismissing the conviction appeal. The case left a woman with significant injuries. She had to be airlifted to hospital. Thames Coromandel Group Manager Regulatory and Planning, Brian Taylor, described this situation as an extremely serious attack that had a significant impact on the victim. He said Council had the responsibility to investigate incidents of this nature and take appropriate action. He was pleased the court upheld the original decision. Finally this week, a little more news regarding the 1,200-year-old Long Bay Kauri, which has dieback disease. Rob Holding spoke to Waikato Regional Council biosecurity team leader Darian Embling, who provided more details.
4: Because it's in the soil, it moves down the hill. So it's moved down into the trees below. So you'll be at that site and you'll look around and go, heck, there's a whole lot of other healthy kauri. What's going on here? And it's simply because the disease is going down the slope.
2: 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I'm John Freer for Coromandel's CFM.
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5: 7:35 Coromandel's CFM. Fine blue skies today, however, it's very, very frosty and chilly at the moment. Variable 5-knot winds, westerly 10-knot developing this evening. Sea is slight. Today's high 12 degrees, negative 3 right now in Pairoa. It is negative 1 degree in Pūdagi.
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0: 6:45, Kiwi Music with Avalanche City and Inside Out. Jumping over to our community notices now. Thanks to Smart Bins, Hikuwai School. 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Doors open 7 o'clock. It's an 18-plus event. All proceeds going towards Hikuwai School. Go check out their Facebook page for more details. Comedy for a Cause, 22nd of August.
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China in your hands, Coromandel CFM. What is our time? 6:52 on the clock. It's Friday morning, last day of the working week for the lucky few. And hey, you could also be quite a lucky person winning quite a few pieces of premium hot mix firewood delivered straight to your door. 6 cubic meters of a premium hot mix firewood worth over $750 just by heading over to our Facebook page, click on the link and enter to win. All of it thanks to Apricot's firewood suppliers in Maramarua. I was told the other day, Fabian, I don't have a fireplace. And I said, well, enter it anyway, win it, donate it, gift it, someone, friend, family, neighbour, or maybe a prize for a local school or something like that. You want to enter, you want to have a bit of fun. Thanks to Apricot's with a Z, Apricot's firewood suppliers in Maramarua, keeping the heart of the country warm. Details at our Facebook page, Coromandel's CFM. Oh, right, and it seems I've just received a message here from Matthew giving me some information about the Burma Hill. On the hill between Matarangi and Kuawatunu, there is ice on the corners. On the hill between Matarangi and Kuawatunu, it is slippery on the hill, on the corners. Please drive with caution this morning. Very, very chilly out there. So please drive slow and avoid black ice and the signs for it if you can.

0: FM, Friday, 7th of August. It is just hitting 7 o'clock. A reminder, slippery roads, black ice, ice conditions on the roads on the hills between Matarangi and Kuawatunu. Some people calling it Burma Hill, but on the roads between Matarangi and Kuawatunu, slippery road conditions. Multiple reports coming through this morning of drivers losing control and having very dangerous situations happen across different lanes of the road. Between Matarangi and Kuawatunu, very slippery conditions out there. Please drive with caution. Slow down.
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3: In this update, China will be the focus of attention as the Pacific's foreign ministers meet in Fiji. The Pacific Islands Forum foreign ministers meeting is likely to be one of the most significant in years. It comes a month after China test-fired a dummy missile in the region, which the forum still hasn't commented on as a body. The forum's 18 member states are likely to discuss the issue extensively today. The Prime Minister's interest in an MMP referendum is being labelled a potential blunder. Chris Luxon's open to another vote on the 1996 mixed member proportional system if re-elected. Lawyer and political commentator Liam Hare says no one's able to say if this is a policy announcement or just a view.
4: That makes it more likely that this wasn't pre-planned, it wasn't briefed, it was something that just happened off the cuff and then grew up to something much larger than Luxon probably wanted it to be.
3: Revelations a New Zealander helped to arrange masseuses for sex offender Jeffrey Epstein. The Epstein files show Kiwi couple Bryce and Karen Gordon managed properties for the late billionaire paedophile while he trafficked women and girls, Emily Ansell reports.
5: The Herald says an interim report from a New Mexico investigatory committee states Bryce Gordon was referred to in a court testimony as having recruited masseuses for Epstein at the Zorro Ranch. It also references a 2007 FBI interview where Gordon said he typically made these arrangements.
3: The couple have disappeared since Epstein's death, with reports in international media that they may have returned to New Zealand. The Mayor of Queenstown wants a task force to sort out an urgent solution to the district's growing traffic woes. Ferries, cable cars and more intersections are among the ideas being explored. Mayor John Glover says with thousands of new homes still to come, a self-directing task force made up of community stakeholders is needed. I'm Kay Gregory and that's news.
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3: In sport, a change to the All Blacks for tomorrow's opening South African tour match against the Stormers. Elliot Smith reports from Cape Town.
8: Wallace Setiti has fallen ill, meaning he's been scratched from the side, with Anton Signer coming straight into the team at open side flanker and Peter Luckow moving one number to eight. There have been a couple of early tour bugs. It's understood Fihi Finianganofo was also under the weather and not considered for selection. The All Blacks will hope Setiti will be fit for Wednesday morning against the Sharks, given Adi Savia is yet to arrive. And Cape Town with the All Blacks, Elliot Smith.
3: And the Warriors' decision to hold on to Luke Metcalf for the season has proven wise. He'll play for the first time since round five tonight against the Panthers. Tamale Martin is injured. That's sport.
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0: Now, if you know me, I'm not one to complain, but this is definitely the coldest I've ever found on the Coromandel Peninsula in many, many years that I've been here. Fine weather with severe morning frost and light winds. Marine forecast, variable 5 knots. Westerly 10 developing this evening. Sea is slight. Today's high should reach around 14 degrees. We are negative 3 in Coromandel, negative 2 degrees in Whangamata.
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0: All right, before we jump into the Eagles and take it easy, if you're just joining the Big Breakfast show with your alarm going off at 7, caution, slippery roads, black ice on the roads between State Highway 25 and Matarangi and Kuawatunu. That's north of the Mercury Bay, Kuawatunu to Matarangi. Both lanes going uphill, slipping, losing control, certainly on the downhill as well. Many, many reports coming into the CFM studio at the moment of slippery roads. If you have something to tell me, give me a call 0800 236 267. That's 0800 CFM Coro. Looking after each other out there, keeping warm and slow down. Remember last week, State Highway 25A, the Kōpuhekawai near the new bridge was very slippery. So take it easy.

7:09, Friday, 7th of August. Very chilly and slippery black ice. Wet slippery roads. State Highway 25 between Matarangi and Kuautuna reports coming through this morning. Drive with caution uphill and down the hill on the bends. Please be mindful of very slippery conditions. State Highway 25 between Matarangi and Kuautuna. No updates so far coming through in any other of our roads. People asking me about what's happening in State Highway 25A like last week. No reports have come through at the stage this morning, but I would still take it very, very carefully. All right, in local news this morning at 7:30, a major plan is being considered to protect Thames historic Tararu Cemetery from ongoing storm damage. The proposed Waiho Piako Coromandel Unitary Council will be submitted to the Central New Zealand Government this weekend. And the High Court appeal over a serious dog attack in Tairua in recent years, it's been dismissed, upholding the original convictions. So very, very strong response there from the High Court there. With many people saying it's a good thing, and I think it is. Details, of course, coming up at 7:30 for you to make your own mind up. The police on the way next, the job spot after that.

0: 7:18, the Coromandel CFM. A very, very chilly Friday morning. The chilliest morning I've had in a wee while. Actually put water on the windscreen to try and, melt the ice. You know, put water on the windscreen, hopped in the car, and all that water had completely frozen over and made a thicker layer of ice. I had to go that lukewarm. You know, they filled the Coke bottle, the old Coke bottle up. It was probably 60% of the freezing cold water from the tap, then I had to go the rest of it with sort of that hot water, get that perfect warm mix in the middle to finally break through the thick, I would say, 3-4 millimetres of ice on the windscreen this morning. First world problems. CFM, we're going to have our trade zone tide times on the way in about 6 to 7 minutes, and we're going to look at the CFM job slot right now. If you want to work indoors in a nice, warm environment, you can work flexible part-time role with the Mercury Bay Artscape Trust. 8 hours a week all the way through to April 2027. 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

right, you're here with Fabian on the Coromandel CFM. We are live, we are local, and thank you to all those living locals that have just called through to the studio. Multiple phone calls just coming through. I'm writing down some quick summaries at the moment. State Highway 25 between Matarangi and Kuawatunu, multiple reports this morning of black ice, slippery conditions on the hills and on the corners between Matarangi and Kuawatunu. At the Whangamata turnoff, if you are in Hikwai heading south of the Mercury Bay, south of Tairua, and you're turning left to go to Whangamata, black ice slippery on the corner there. Whangapōwa Hill, a report has just come through. Black ice around on top of and both sides of the hill at Whangapōwa. Please drive with caution. State Highway 25 is covered in slippery bits, and I don't want any accidents to happen to be called into the studio this morning. Any more reports, any more roads that are of note, please call me in the studio like others have just done so. 0800 236 267 is the number. That's 0800 CFM Coro. And I'll work on updating our CFM app with the roading page and our Facebook page as well. Give me a few moments and that will be done. It's Five for Fighting. I'll work on the tide times in about 4 minutes for you as I get this done.

All right, there you go. That was Five for Fighting. Just had another phone call about State Highway 25A. There is lots of traffic now backed up and blocked up on State Highway 25A. Reports are coming through that Higgins are putting down grit. There is a lot of black ice on State Highway 25A, the Kōpū Hikawai. Traffic is blacked up as they're putting down grit to try and make it a bit safer. Slow down, take your time, don't rush today, and don't rush to try and get over State Highway 25A. Very, very slow going there as they put grit on the road, hoping to make it safe to drive at the moment. That update then is between between Coromandel Town and Kuawatūnu. Multiple points across all of those hills and corners, black ice and slippery. We have Hikawai to Whangamata, that turn off, very slippery. State Highway 25A, lots of traffic blocked up as Higgins are putting down grit on the road to try and make it safe. I did promise I would put the tide times in here, so let's have a quick look. Low tide was half an hour ago at 7, a high tide at 1:30 this afternoon. Ooh, what a busy morning. It's Coromandel CFM.

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1: In this update, China will be the focus of attention as the Pacific's foreign ministers meet in Fiji. The Pacific Islands Forum foreign ministers meeting is likely to be one of the most significant in years. A political expert believes there are more important things to think about when it comes to MMP than a referendum. Prime Minister Chris Luxon says he's open to another vote on MMP, but Victoria University's Lara Greaves says system tweaks such as lowering the party vote threshold might be more appropriate. Queenstown's mayor wants a task force to sort out an urgent solution to the district's growing traffic woes. Ferries, cable cars and more intersections are among the ideas being explored. And southern fire crews have attended two separate house fires overnight, both being treated as suspicious. The first was a sleep-out ablaze in Christchurch's Spraydon around 9pm, and crews were called to a house fire early this morning in Blenheim's Springlands. I'm Kay Gregory and that's news.
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4: Protecting the future of the historic Tararu Cemetery on the northern outskirts of Thames has produced a 420-page document, this having to be consumed by the local community board. Storm-related landslips have now prompted the cemetery land for resilience work. An options assessment noted an erosion scar put 10 graves at risk, path and walls had been damaged, while the sexton's hut had fallen into disrepair. The first recorded burials were in 1873, making it one of the country's oldest surviving European cemeteries. The board received the report for future consideration. The proposal to establish a Waihaupiako Coromandel Unitary Council has to be into government this weekend. Justin Tuburn has the details.
5: As agreed earlier this week, the three council collective Head Start proposal will be submitted for consideration by the government, achieving this weekend's deadline. All three councils met simultaneously and debated the merits of a Head Start alignment before signing a memorandum of understanding. A spokesperson said the document will be made available to the public by early next week. I'm Justin Tuburn for CFM Local News.
4: A serious dog attack in Tairua has had another sequel. This time an appeal against subsequent convictions has been lost. The High Court has upheld original findings of the District Court, dismissing the conviction appeal. The case left a woman with significant injuries. She had to be airlifted to hospital. Thames Coromandel Group Manager Regulatory and Planning, Brian Taylor, described this situation as an extremely serious attack that had a significant impact on the victim. He said Council had the responsibility to investigate incidents of this nature and take appropriate action. He was pleased the court upheld the original decision. Finally this week, a little more news regarding the 1,200-year-old Long Bay Kauri, which has dieback disease. Rob Holding spoke to Waikato Regional Council biosecurity team leader Darian Embling, who provided more details.
6: Because it's in the soil, it moves down the hill. So it's moved down into the trees below. So you'll be at that site and you'll look around and go, heck, there's a whole lot of other healthy kauri. What's going on here? And it's simply because the disease is going down the slope.
4: You can hear the full interview with Darian on our app or website. I'm John Freer for Coromandel's CFM.
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7: Well, it's frigid, freezing out there. Not so nice to be there. You definitely want a jersey on or a puffer jacket or a thermal or something. It will be fine, bright and sunny and blue skies for the day, but a severe morning frost has hit Hauraki and Coromandel. I'll give you a list of updated roads with black ice in about a minute's time. Marine forecast, variable 5 knots. Westerly 10 developing this evening. Sea is slight. Today's high is 14 degrees. Currently, negative 3 in Waitangi. It is negative 2 degrees in Pau.
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7: All right, State Highway 25A. That's State Highway 25A. The Kōpū Hikawai has Higgins putting down grit. Slow traffic is backed up. Black ice all over the State Highway 25A Kōpū Hikawai. Between Kuawatunu and Coromandel Town, through Matarangi, Te Rerenga, Whangapōwa, all those hills have black ice on them. Be careful on corners up and downhill. If you are heading from Hikawai to Whangamata, that or Pōtirea, Whangamata, Hikawai corner has black ice if trying to turn. Drive with caution. More updates on the Coromandel CFM Facebook page.

The best music variety, A Blaze of Glory on the Coromandel CFM with Bon Jovi, 7:44. It's Friday. It's the last day of the working week for the lucky some that get to enjoy a beautiful sunny weekend. However, it is chilly out there and A Blaze of Glory would be nice to have a big blazing, roaring fire in your home. Well, if you need a bit of a top up of your fire stores or even planning for 2027, CFM, we've teamed up with Uppercut's firewood suppliers in Maramarua. And next Friday, you have six more days to enter. We're giving away 6 cubic meters of premium hot mix firewood delivered straight to your door, worth over $700. All you have to do is jump over to our Facebook page, Coromandel CFM, click on the link, enter your details, and tell us what is the best tip for getting a roaring winter fire. It could be a brazier outside, it could be a pizza oven, it could be a great fire with a hearth around it for people to sit there and have a good conversation as you warm the family home. 6 cubic meters we are giving away next Friday, so go and enter. Time for a bit of Rob Ruha with Ka Hau from 2021. This is 35. Love our Kiwi music on the Coromandel CFM.

0: loving our Kiwi music. Rob Ruha Kahau. I love that little number there. It's got a great groove to it. Love the congas as well. We have now 7:49 is on the clock. I'm going to do a quick community notice as our roading update. It's the safest way to get it out there, especially as it's very, very cold at the moment. Grit still being put down on State Highway 25A. Slippery roads, black ice quite around the State Highway 25 network. State Highway 25A, lots of reports coming through. Higgins are putting down grit at the moment. Traffic is very, very slow over State Highway 25A. Black ice in abundance in multiple spots. Delay your travel and slow down for State Highway 25A. Between Coromandel Town and Kuawatunu on State Highway 25, lots of corners and hills there at Matarangi to Kuawatunu, Whangapoa Hill, heading over to Coromandel Town. Lots of black ice on the road there as well. So please slow down, drive with caution, maybe delay travel, and hopefully that sunshine, which is peeking over the horizon and starting to bathe the east coast in a bit of light. Between Hikawai and Whangamata, turn off in that corner if you're heading from Hikawai, turning left to go towards Opoetere and Whangamata. Black ice on that corner as well. Details are coming through of other things. I need to read through them and get them up on our Facebook page, Coromandel CFM, where I'm updating this, as well as alongside that, the Coromandel CFM app is a great place to go for real-time updates.
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And We Belong, 1985. It's the Coromandel CFM. Good morning, you're here with Fabian. 7:56 is on the clock. Kids getting ready for school over the next half hour. Kids may already be on those buses with our incredible local bus driving networks through Hauraki Coromandel, driving slow and cautious with all those wheels and all those wonderful children on board, making sure they are safe. If you are keeping up to date with what's going on our Facebook page and CFM roading app, well, that's really wonderful. If I've missed something, please give me a call here in the CFM studio, 0800 236 26. That's 0800 CFM Cora, and I'll get more updates out there so people can be informed and drive safely. I'll be catching up with Coromandel Member of Parliament Scott Simpson in about 20-25 minutes. Find out what's top of his mind and maybe talk a bit about our local roading infrastructure and whether he has a say in it. This is Travis before 8 o'clock news, sport and local weather.

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2: In this update, all eyes are on China today as the Pacific's foreign ministers meet in Fiji. Political reporter Ethan Griffiths is there.
3: Winston Peters landed in Suva at 8.30 last night, ahead of today's Pacific Islands Forum foreign ministers meeting, which is likely to be one of the most significant in years. It comes a month after China test-fired a dummy missile in the region, which the forum still hasn't commented on as a body. The forum's 18 member states are likely to discuss the issue extensively today, while Peters will hold bilateral meetings on the side.
2: It should now be easier for lawyers to become legal aid providers. From today, one or more of the experience and competence requirements can be waived, where an applicant can demonstrate equivalent experience and meets requirements in all other respects. Emily Ansell reports.
4: The scheme provides publicly funded legal support for those who can't afford lawyers. It's been under significant pressure as workloads and spending increase. The Ministry of Justice says this approvals process changes in response to recommendations off the back of a system-wide government review last year.
2: An Auckland cafe owner's cautiously optimistic he'll reap the rewards of the soon-to-be-open City Rail Link. The network will be up and running on September 13th, boasting two new stations and almost 4 kilometres of underground railway. Mayor Wayne Brown says it's a game-changer for the city, unlocking new opportunities for growth. Jack Young, who owns Number 7 Cafe next to the new Karanga Ahape station, says he's been waiting almost 4 years.
5: We're looking forward to it. I think it could be quite busy, but I also don't want to like jinx it, you know.
2: And Christchurch has become the launch pad for New Zealand Aerospace. Kia Aerospace's new manufacturing and operations building has officially opened, part of a drive to grow the city's aerospace industry. I'm Kay Gregory, and that's news.
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2: In sport, Patrick Tuipulotu has underlined the magnitude of captaining the All Blacks in the opener against the Stormers on their first tour of South Africa in 30 years. The Blues skipper will lead out an experimental side in Cape Town from 5 a.m. tomorrow. New Zealand's been forced into a late change. Wallace Setiti's fallen ill, meaning Anton Segner's picked at open side flanker and Peter Larkai moves to number 8. The Cowboys have responded to their 82-12 trouncing by the Roosters last week to beat the Titans 30-8 in NRL League. And two members of the Iranian women's football team, who sought asylum after competing in Australia at the Asian Cup in March, have been granted citizenship at a ceremony in Brisbane. That's sport.
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8: All right, 8.05, Coromandel CFM. Good morning, you're here with Fabian. Fine weather expected today, but severe morning frost and black ice on very many parts of our roading network. Details coming up on that shortly. Marine forecast, variable 5-knot winds, nice and still, with a westerly 10 developing later this evening. Sea is slight today. Today's high, 14 degrees. Currently, negative 2 in Tūrua. It is 0 degrees in Pāwhanui.
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8: Well, if you're just joining us on the Big Breakfast show after 8, well, lots of black ice on our roading network. State Highway 25A, many, many reports coming through. Black ice on the road at State Highway 25A at many corners, turns and straights. Reports coming through that Higgins been putting down grit through the morning. Traffic has been really, really slow over State Highway 25A, Kōpehikawai, with Higgins putting down grit and putting it all over the black ice in multiple spots. So delay your travel, slow down is the general advice through there. State Highway 25 between Coromandeltown and Kuawatūnu, Te Rerenga, Whangapōwa, Matarangi, all of those hills and roads at corners. Many, many reports and phone calls and emails coming through this morning to the CFM studio with reports of black ice. So please drive slowly below the speed limit and be careful around some of those corners, especially if they're in the shade and have not had any sunlight to try and melt them down. Hikawai, the turn off to Whangamata, if you're in Hikawai heading south and wanting to turn left to get your way to Opuatiri and Whangamata, lots of black ice on the corner there as well being reported this morning. If you've got something I have not listed that is pertinent to get out here, 0800 CFM Coro, 0800 236 267. And yes, these reports coming through from four-wheel drive owners and big truck shipping trucks. They should know what they're saying. It's CFM.

0: Loving a bit of Lionel Richie this morning all night long. Well, local news coming up with Justin Tuberin and John Freer. Major plans being considered to protect Thames' historic Tararu Cemetery with ongoing storm and slip damage over the last couple of years. The proposed Waihoa, Piako and Coromandel Unitary Council will be submitted to the government this weekend. And that's going to be a huge update for everyone in our multiple regions. The High Court appeal over a serious Tairua dog attack in a couple of years ago has been dismissed, upholding the original conviction. For more details on this story, stay tuned for the local news at 8:30 this morning. I'm catching up with Coromandel Member of Parliament Scott Simpson in about 8 minutes' time for a flashback.
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0: Thank you for the message coming through that black ice on the road between Ōpōtere School and Macbeth's Corner. Appreciate all the local support this morning. 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

0: 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Thanks to Flowers on Pollen, Thames. 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
1: Absolutely. 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Not just flowers and bouquets and displays, also great giftware as well. Lovely candles and homewares. All right, speaking of which, we're celebrating the birthday today. 94 years old with Jenny Craig. Yes, the American weight loss guru Jenny Craig is still around at 94 years old. She must be doing something right. Although those old Jenny Craig puddings were awful when I was younger. Bruce Dickinson is celebrating a birthday today. Lead singer of the heavy metal band Iron Maiden. Oh, they were a bit of fun, weren't they? And of course, Charlize Theron, 51 years old, South African actress. Most recently in Odyssey playing Calypso. All right, let's turn our thoughts now to a local celebration. Oh, to the wonderful Biggles! Biggles, Bailey and Fitianga. Biggles, happy birthday from all of your drinking buddies and also from the team here at CFM, which also may combine as some of those drinking buddies. Have a great day. Enjoy fun, laughter, a bit of sunshine. Hopefully not too much ice under the tyres. Swing Out Sister on the way next. And then I'll be catching up with Coromandel Member of Parliament, Scott Simpson.
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0: Peninsula in our region this morning. I'm heading over to Whangamata from Thames in an hour or so's time, so I'll be taking it very carefully on those shadowy corners where the sun hasn't yet hit the road, and I hope every other driver is being very, very careful out there this morning.
1: Absolutely. Scott, yesterday at 8.45, my car had refrozen over, so you definitely maybe take a little water bottle with you as you head out to your vehicle. Now, let's get away from the ice and the roads. Quite a bit is going on at the moment, and a big question coming through from many local people is around this local government, the reform, the change. And I want to ask you, Scott, is there a chance that if your government stays in power, that it would overturn the proposal that has come through with our local council?
0: Look, it's just a proposal at this stage. So I was very pleased to see that Matamatapiako, Hauraki and Thames Coromandel District Councils had signed off on a Head Start proposal, and that proposal needs to be with the local government minister, Simon Watts, by, I think it's this Sunday, and that means that we can now forward a plan to consider. So this is not a done deal by any manner of means yet, and the minister will now look at that proposal in terms of all the other proposals from around the country, and then we'll continue a conversation. So a lot of water to go under the bridge yet, but Fabian, I have been a long-time supporter of a unitary council. You know, in the Coromandel electorate, we've got three district councils overlapped by two regional councils, all with their own elected representatives, their own chief executives, their own staff, their own organisational structures and what have you, and that's an awful lot of local government for the 70,000 people that live in the Coromandel electorate. So let's see how it goes, but I'm very pleased that those three councils have at least got together and agreed a proposal, and let's see how it goes.
1: Scott, a lot of those smaller councils are in your electorate area. Will you be consulted, and will you have a chance to give your voice to support it or not?
0: Yes, absolutely. So I have been having many conversations with the local government minister, Simon Watts, about this. And you'll be aware, and listeners will be aware as well, Fabian, that there were several plans for TCDC, for instance. They could have potentially gone with a Bay of Plenty type model on following the eastern coastline of the region that would have included would have included Western Bay of Plenty District Council and Tauranga. Wasn't put forward in the end. And then there was also an option to head more towards Hamilton and be more Hamilton-centric. And again, that option wasn't put forward. So I think that this middle option is kind of appropriate. There's a lot of synergy. And as I said earlier, let's see how it goes. There's still a lot of debate to be had before it becomes anything close to a reality.
1: All right, Scott, I'll wait with bated breath for you to update me on that. Let's have a look then about the Kauri tree. Obviously a bit of a shame, but 1,200 years is a legacy that you probably want to protect.
0: Yeah, absolutely. Devastated like so many other people were to hear about this Kauri tree having an issue with Kauri dieback disease. It's 1,200 years old. It's iconic up there at Long Bay. And we've got, of course, a lot of other iconic Kauri trees. I did the Tapu Kora Glen drive the other week and drove past. I didn't go up to it because the track's closed at the moment. But the square Kauri on the Tapu Kora Glen Road. So it's just a reminder, I think, for all of us that are walking in the bush, anywhere around, use those footwear cleaning stations if you're out on the dock tracks around the place. Make sure your footwear is clean and just take care, because Kauri dieback, it's an awful disease. There is no real cure for it that I'm aware of. They can take remedial action. Let's keep our fingers crossed the regional council are doing up there at Long Bay is going to have some positive impact. But people just speak around our beautiful native trees when you're out tramping and hiking in our region.
1: Absolutely. Coromandel Member of Parliament Scott Simpson, appreciate your time as always. Go well and stay warm.
0: Take care on the roads.

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1: In this update, China will be the focus of attention as the Pacific's foreign ministers meet in Fiji. Today's Pacific Islands Forum foreign ministers meeting is likely to be one of the most significant in years. It comes a month after China test-fired a dummy missile in the region. Queenstown's exploring everything from cable cars to ferries in a bid to tackle its worsening congestion crisis. Queenstown Lakes District Council is proposing a new congestion task force to tackle infrastructure issues. Christchurch has become the launch pad for New Zealand aerospace. Kia Aerospace's new manufacturing and operations building is officially opened, part of a drive to grow the city's aerospace industry. And another chilly start to the day. Dunedin has extreme frost and temperatures have dipped to minus 6 degrees. It's minus 2.9 degrees in Christchurch, but feels like minus 5. And then there's Wellington on a balmy 7 degrees. I'm Kay Gregory, and that's news.
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8: Protecting the future of the historic Tararu Cemetery on the northern outskirts of Thames has produced a 420-page document, this having to be consumed by the local community board. Storm-related landslips have now prompted the cemetery land for resilience work. An options assessment noted an erosion scar put 10 graves at risk, path and walls had been damaged, while the sexton's hut had fallen into disrepair. The first recorded burials were in 1873, making it one of the country's oldest surviving European cemeteries. The board received the report for future consideration. The proposal to establish a Waihaupiako Coromandel Unitary Council has to be into government this weekend. Justin Tuburn has the details.
9: As agreed earlier this week, the three council collective Head Start proposal will be submitted for consideration by the government, achieving this weekend's deadline. All three councils met simultaneously and debated the merits of a Head Start alignment before signing a memorandum of understanding. A spokesperson said the document will be made available to the public by early next week. I'm Justin Tuburin for CFM Local News.
8: A serious dog attack in Tairua has had another sequel. This time an appeal against subsequent convictions has been lost. The High Court has upheld original findings of the District Court, dismissing the conviction appeal. The case left a woman with significant injuries. She had to be airlifted to hospital. Thames Coromandel Group Manager Regulatory and Planning, Brian Taylor, described this situation as an extremely serious attack that had a significant impact on the victim. He said Council had the responsibility to investigate incidents of this nature and take appropriate action. He was pleased the court upheld the original decision. Finally this week, a little more news regarding the 1,200-year-old Long Bay Kauri, which has dieback disease. Rob Holding spoke to Waikato Regional Council biosecurity team leader Darian Embling, who provided more details.
10: Because it's in the soil, it moves down the hill. So it's moved down into the trees below. So you'll be at that site and you'll look around and go, heck, there's a whole lot of other healthy kauri. What's going on here? And it's simply because the disease is going down the slope.
8: You can hear the full interview with Darian on our app or website. I'm John Freer for Coromandel's CFM.
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2: All right, good morning. You're here with Fabian. Luckily, I'm not reporting the negative 10, which is at the Desert Road. Negative 10 on the Desert Road. I've not heard that number in a very, very long time. I can't think ever, really. Well, today's weather is not as chilly as that. However, very, very frosty roads out there at the moment. It's 8:36 and most of State Highway 25 and 25A network has black ice and slippery roads conditions being reported. It will be fine and sunny, however, later this morning in a beautiful sunny afternoon. Marine forecast, variable 5 knots, westerly 10 developing. This evening, sea is slight. Today's high will be 14 degrees, so a bit warmer. Currently 0 in Tapu, 2 degrees at Kennedy Bay.
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2: Yes, indeed. It's certainly a day for a double journey.

Ronald Eiley, Rod Stewart, This Old Heart of Mine from the late 80s. It is 8:41. A very chilly Friday morning, and an update from NZTA, a big message out there, especially with the roadworks happening all through yesterday around State Highway 2, a little bit on State Highway 25. We all use our roads, and people need to fix them as part of our community. Recently, there have been a few incidents that have affected the safety of road users and the road workers, with people going a bit too fast around it. Temporary speed restrictions are there to keep everyone safe, so when you see a sign, slow down, be patient, and look after the people who are working to improve our roading network. A bit of Kiwi music, of course, put a smile on your dial. And there's a theatre performance on tonight.

0: the Coromandel CFM, loving a bit of 660 White Lines, really pumps you up for the morning. 10 years that song's been making me feel a little bit energised on a cold, wintry morning. Well, something to warm you up tonight is the Coromandel Players in Coromandel Town. Now, they invite you to their show, Well Wishes, a comedy show by Julia Daniels, UK writer, lives and works and writes in New Zealand at the moment. The story follows three women who try to attract a few more visitors to their small town. Sound familiar, anybody? Well, as the saying goes, be careful what you wish for. Performance is on tonight, 7:30, and tomorrow it's also going to be on as well. At the same time, Hauraki House Theatre in Corotown. Tickets are just $25. More information and exciting things about the show can all be found at the Coromandel Town Information Centre. Thank you, Smartbins.
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0: All right, lots of NPC rugby happening over the weekend. In about 5 minutes, I'll be catching up with, from Grace O'Malley's Irish Inn, Steve Tull. Looking forward to that.
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0: when the sand on the beach in the Mercury Bay is covered in frost. Well, good morning from Grace O'Malley's Irish Inn in Fitty City. We have Steve Tull. How you doing?
1: I'm doing fine. Thank you, Fabian. And yourself?
0: I'm doing well. Now, obviously, NPC kicked off last weekend. We had a game last night. Please tell us what games are coming up that locals are watching while playing the NPC picks with Grace O'Malley's.
1: Okay. Well, last night, the game was North Harbour versus Counties, and North Harbour thrashed them. And then tonight, we've got Taranaki playing Waikato at 7 o'clock. Saturday night, afternoon, we've got Auckland versus Wellington. Then at 5 o'clock, we've got Bay of Plenty plays Northland. 7 o'clock at night, we've got Hawke's Bay playing Tasman. And then Sunday at 2 o'clock, we've got Otago-Canterbury. That should be a good fight. And at 5 o'clock, we've got Manawa to Southland. So there's quite a few games.
0: Roughly seven games a weekend, isn't there?
1: It is seven games a weekend for 10 weeks. So we've got 1 week down. We're in the second week. And then there's 3 weeks of quarters and semis and finals.
0: Oh, brilliant. Sounds like a lot of fun. If you love your footy, and I imagine it's quite chilly out there at the nighttime game, so those that are playing in the daytime probably feel a little bit happier about it. Steve, appreciate your time as always. And once again, I intend to absolutely thrash you this week. Go well, mate.
1: Go for it.

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2: In this update, the Prime Minister could have put himself in a shaky spot as he takes aim at the country's voting system. Chris Luxon has said he'd like a public vote on MMP if re-elected, which was already reaffirmed in a 2011 referendum. This appeared to surprise his National Party and coalition colleagues. Lawyer and political commentator Liam Hare says the consequences of this comment outweigh any benefit.
3: Open yourself up for criticism, open yourself up for looking like the party's divided, provoke your coalition partner who you're not getting along well with.
2: Foreign Minister Winston Peters says he'll be looking for a joint statement from Pacific leaders condemning last month's Chinese missile test in the Pacific. He's at the Pacific Islands Forum foreign ministers meeting in Fiji and says there's bound to be a variety of views.
4: The question becomes, what's the predetermined decision that they make before the conversation? Therefore, we can't determine our this point in time, what might happen?
2: Question marks over how things will unfold in the event individuals start arresting people. Citizens' arrest powers have expanded, passing alongside other Crimes Act reforms. Retail NZ Chief Executive Carolyn Young says there still needs to be enough police around to respond to a citizen's arrest.
5: Right now, police can't turn up for any retail crime. We've been asking the government, how will the police turn up for a citizen's arrest? Because it's the same issue.
2: The success of the government's new vocational subjects could hinge on the fine print. 9 new offerings will be rolled out to Year 12 and 13 students from 2029, including AI systems, construction and built environment, and energy and infrastructure. Auckland's Maclean's College Principal Stephen Hargraves says some course descriptions are too vague to excite students.
6: But students are taught how construction materials and practices work together. That's the built environment one. Well, that's not exactly riveting, is it?
2: I'm Kay Gregory, and that's news.
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2: In sport, Australian basketballer Elijah Pepp has been rewarded for a dominant season in the New Zealand NBL. Pepp will be named the league's MVP today as his Wellington side prepare to face Southland away in Sunday's final. The Boomers guard averaged nearly 29 points a game in the regular season, the highest in the competition since 2019. He's been quick to credit Saints coach Aaron Young, who's Pepp's assistant at Perth in the ANBL. European football teams could still boycott competitions if Gianni Infantino remains president of the governing body, FIFA. That's despite the curtailment of his plan to sell off World Cup commercial rights to private investors. And the Cowboys have beaten the Titans 30-8 in the NRL League. That's sport.
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9: Well, it's 9.05. If you think it's old news, well, with the severe frost, I've just gone outside the CFM studio, East Coast on the peninsula, and my car is in the shade. For the third time this morning, it is completely frozen over doors and windscreen, and it's after 9.05, and my car is refrozen still. So waiting for that all to melt away. If you're driving on roads and that road is in the shade, it could be slippery, could be black ice. It might take several hours to warm up because it is freezing and frigid out there. I can promise this afternoon bright blue skies and warm golden sunshine. Marine forecast, variable 5 knots, westerly 10 developing this evening, sea is slight. Today's high 14 degrees in the afternoon, currently a chilly 2 in Whakatiwai, it's 4 degrees in Opoetere.
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9: All right, you're here with Fabian. I need my second coffee for the day. Towards the end of this hour, I'm hoping to catch up with Wayne Johnson, a film producer who's doing a bit of fundraising tonight, tomorrow, the weekend, next week with Mercury Twin Cinemas, fundraising for local kids going to school camp. This is Brian Ferry, Don't Stop the Dance, Coromandel CFM.

I do enjoy a bit of sun chime there with Dario G. Just fills you up with a bit of joy as the sun is slowly peeking over. It's going to be a very bright and sunny 14-degree day. Hoping in the next 15, 20 minutes, I'll catch up with Wayne Johnson. And we're going to talk about a jet car, a fundraiser, a film, local people. It's all a bit of chaos and excitement. I'm keen to find out and actually nut out the real details with the man himself in the next 15 minutes here in the CFM studio. Phil Collins on the way, some Charlie Puth. This is Shaboozy and Jelly Roll on the Coromandel's CFM. It's 9:14. The Big Breakfast Show. 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
7: Oh, right, you're here with Fabian. 9:25 is on the clock. Just reading through the New Zealand Herald. 6 vehicles have come off the road across Aotearoa, New Zealand. Very, very scary stuff out there. So please make sure that you do not slide in the black ice. It is all across the country. 10 degrees it was overnight on the desert road, which tells you how chilly it is going to be for us for the next few days. All right, Wayne Johnson, we're talking a supercharged rocket jet car thing, a documentary, a fundraiser for local kids with local people all involved in it. I want to know more. We're going to catch up next right after Charlie Puth here on CFM.

0: Morena, the Coromandel CFM. Happy Friday. Nice and chilly, but joining me in the CFM studio, Wayne Johnson, how are you?
1: Very well this morning. Thank you very much.
0: Now, I understand that there is a film happening at Mercury Twin Cinemas to do with your project, and I understand you're supporting the fundraising efforts of kids. Before we jump into that narrative, I understand you come under the hat of a film producer, which is different to, say, radio, music producing, or industry with recording. A producer is a financier and avid supporter and believer in the project that is to be filmed. Is this correct?
1: Absolutely correct. The only difference with me and the fact that I also have the technical skills, so I shoot, I do sound, film, direct, as well as producing.
0: Videographer and the guy with the boom, all in one. Well, take me through a little bit of your history involved with films in New Zealand and how that bleeds into what's happening in the Mercury Bay.
1: Okay, so I had the great pleasure of starting my television career way back in 1981 when the Springboks were actually touring New Zealand. So it was a bit of a baptism of fire. I started my career as a sound man. Then in the early 90s, as technology changed, we managed to lighten the gear up a little bit, so two-person crews were no longer required, and had the opportunity to make the transition from sound over to filming. And so I learned some great lighting skills. I learned some fabulous skills from the old film cameraman as such, and transferred that over to video. But one of the things that I did have the great pleasure of was working with some incredibly talented journalists. And I'm always fascinated by, you know, documentary and people telling stories. I mean, that's what the world is about. Everything's a story. Everyone has a story to tell. So, you know, one of my great goals at the latter part of my career was literally to go out and tell stories about people. And I think what fascinates me the most is people doing things in sheds out the back of their houses.
0: Well, I think that ties in nicely to the big topic of today. Is we're talking about someone you met or someone that approached you with regards to building a rocket car.
1: So it's actually a jet car.
0: Apologies.
1: That's all right, not a problem. I was actually shooting another documentary called Will It Fly, which was about a guy who had a shot at or rebuilding Richard Pearse's aircraft, but in a modern-day version of it for safety reasons. Anyway, guy stepped up to me at the Whenuapai Air Force Base and said to me, hey, I'm doing something that you might be interested in. So I said, oh, what's that? And he says, I'm building a jet car. And I kind of, my radar instantly swung into top gear. I said, what? Why are you building a jet car? He said, best you come and have a look. So a few days later, I turned up at his house, and sure enough, here's this car sitting in the garage with this whopping great big jet engine in the back of it. And so the next question was very obvious, why? And he said, I want to have a crack at the New Zealand land speed record. So radar went into overdrive. I went, here's a story.
0: All right, Wayne, we'll stay right there. We're going to jump away to a bit of Kiwi music, and we'll be right back on CFM.

0: Welcome back to the Coromandel CFM. You're here with Fabian. I have Wayne Johnson, film producer, who's just met a man building a jet car. Now, what happened with this process? Was it instantly, in your mind, this is going to be a film?
1: Oh, absolutely. I mean, you know, I love stories. I love stories that, you know, people doing things against the odds. And, you know, one of my objectives, you know, when I go and do something is, one, it has to educate, two, it has to inspire and motivate. And it just ticked all the boxes. I went, you know, this could go horribly wrong or it could go horribly right. And I love to see people, you know, have goals and get out there and achieve those goals.
0: Well, don't tell me what happens to end the story, because it was began last night at Mercury Twin Cinemas on Thursday night. Tonight it's on Saturday, Sunday. There's lots of viewings of the film. What's it all called?
1: So the movie's called Trash to Dash, which is a rather unusual title. And the reason it's called that is because a lot of the componentry in the car is basically all secondhand. There's a funny little story about Dean's tracksuit and his fireproof underwear are secondhand as well. So
0: I hope it's thoroughly sanitised here, Wayne. Now, there is a final viewing on Sunday, which begins at 4:30 at Mercury Twin Cinemas, and you're going to be there to present to those people?
1: That's correct, yeah. So we've got a great event happening on Sunday. We're wanting to get as many people along as possible. So Dean, in fact, is coming down from Auckland, so he will be answering any questions about the building of the car and actually going out and achieving that record. And then also, too, I'm happy to talk about the filmmaking aspect of it as well.
0: So if you're a petrol head, a motor head, a mechanic, an engineer-minded person, or perhaps if you're a videographer, someone inspired to be in the media arts, definitely come along to Mercury Twin Cinemas. Go and see Anne-Marie, Matt and the team. Get yourself some tickets. Meet Wayne, meet Dean, and find out whether you managed to beat the land speed record. Forgot to mention, is this all for a fundraiser?
1: It is absolutely a fundraiser. This all started in a rather ironic way. I saw an advert on Fitty Chit Chat, a young lady wanting to walk dogs for some money for school camps. And so I approached and said, look, you know, why don't we sell movie tickets? So pretty much it's funds are going straight to the school. So whatever you spend there is going to help them out, get kids to camp.
0: Love it. One of the best things you can do. Give kids educational learning experience, as you say. Inspire, motivate. Love what you're doing, Wayne. Thank you for your time today.
1: Pleasure.

0: Yes, none the richer. There she goes on the Coromandel CFM. 9:41 is on the clock. And tomorrow it's all on Le Lunch, a French style three course lunch with the Mercury Bay Lions Club, all being held at the Mercury Bay Bowling Club from 11 till 2. 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Come together and beat the very chilly wintry blues with a fun afternoon out. You can join as a group if you do buy your tickets together. Seating is numbered from 11 till 2 tomorrow at the local bowling club. We have Anna Nalek on the way, some borderline Kiwi music as well.
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In the air, the Coromandel CFM, very chilly outside if you are breathing in the air, but it is getting sunny and warming up. Now it is Friday, so thanks to Luke's Kitchen in Kualtunu, we'll have Friday Live this week. Really, really excited to be playing a recording from just very, very recently. Popped in the studio. You might know him. His name is Benji from Flaxies. Great Kiwi band and a great local man who spends a lot of time at Luke's himself. Well, Benji popped into the studio, so we'll hear that recording shortly.

0: Loving our Kiwi music with Borderline, Watching It Burn, a great little hit single for 2026. That's Borderline, some great Kiwi music. Looking forward to hopefully inviting them over the peninsula in the next 6 months or so. Billy Joel is on the way shortly with his Uptown Girl before Casey and the Sunshine Band keep us grooving towards the end of our 9 o'clock hour.
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is 9:58. You're here with Fabian. Looking forward to playing you a lovely recording. Benji from Flexi's great Kiwi and local muso popped into the CFM studio recently. He didn't have much time. He said, look, I'm keen to lay down a track, a song he'd been working on. So we recorded something to put out today because he jumped in the studio and he genuinely had to run away again. So let's hopefully enjoy that song all together.

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2: In this update, Labor's Willie Jackson believes Chris Luxon's interest in an MMP referendum is fuelled by the fact he's struggling to pull New Zealand First into line. The Prime Minister says if re-elected, he'd support revisiting a vote on the voting system. MMP was reaffirmed in a 2011 referendum. Jackson says Winston Peters has been acting up.
3: That's what this is all about. He can't manage Winston. He can't manage him. Winston's totally out of control, right? He's not the Winston that we used to know.
2: We may be in for some much-needed relief from the cold this week as temperatures are set to rise. The Central Plateau's Desert Road saw a freezing minus 10 degrees overnight, while Taupo woke to minus 6. Christchurch has just come through its coldest night of the year, with temperatures dropping to minus 5 degrees between 5 and 6 a.m. Met Service meteorologist John Law says some cloud and wet weather is starting to move in.
4: That's going to start to make things a little bit cooler, a bit milder as we head through towards the next few days.
2: It's thought a more coherent approach to vocational learning is on the way for secondary students. Applied Intelligence Systems, Next Gen Manufacturing and Tourism among nine new offerings for years 12 and 13 from 2029. Auckland's Maclean's College Principal, Stephen Hargraves, says the biggest shift is moving to full year courses with end of year exams.
5: The current system allows students to pick and choose standards inside the vocational subjects, so they could do a 2-day forklift course, learn how to use a chainsaw, put out a fire, serve a meal, and that adds up to credits.
2: A crash has brought down power lines and closed State Highway 98, Lawn Dacre Road, northeast of Invercargill in Southland. Emergency services are attending both the crash and the downed power pole. Diversions are in place. Meanwhile, Queenstown is exploring everything from cable cars to ferries in a bid to tackle its worsening congestion crisis, with the mayor saying people don't come to Queenstown to sit in traffic. That's news.
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2: In sport, the UK Anti-Doping Agency have determined that boxer Joseph Parker's nutritionist was the most likely reason traces of cocaine were found in a positive anti-doping test before a bout last year. He's free to fight again after serving a 3-month suspension regardless, but has denied knowingly taking banned substances. Parker's offered this explanation.
8: With the camp that we had, he probably had a few issues that he was going through, probably contaminated my food or drink or whatever it was.
2: Temporary All Blacks captain Patrick Tuipulotu admits the current side are getting their heads around the rarity of an overseas tour. They open their first visit to South Africa in 30 years tomorrow morning against the Stormers in Cape Town. Tuipulotu says the scenario is different to the usual rugby rhythms. That's sport. I'm Malcolm Jordan.
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9: Thanks, Lockerbie Estate, for the chilly weather today. It may be 10:05, but it is still very slippery out there in places. A report just coming through of a rolled ute at Karanghaki Turner's Hill in the last 20 minutes that has been recovered. The part of the road was still in the shade. So if you're driving anywhere around State Highway 25, 25A, State Highway 2, and the road is in the shade, it may be slippery out there. Please don't go over the limit. I recommend staying just under. All right, Lockerbie Estate tells us today it will warm up, get a high of 14 degrees in that beautiful sunshine. Marine forecast, we're variable 5-knot winds currently. Westerly of 10 developing this evening. Sea is slight, which is lovely to look at. Currently, we are 5 degrees in Kōpū. We are reaching 7 degrees at Cook's Beach.
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It's a Friday morning. Elton John and Kiki D, Don't Go Breaking My Heart. It's 10:15, 7th of August. And, of course, looking forward to hearing this lovely recording of Benji from Flaxi. He's a great Kiwi band, great local artist, a good chef, and just a good bloke to have in the studio. Popped in a little bit earlier this week and recorded a song on the fly while being quite busy in between many various jobs and hats he wears across the peninsula and, of course, in Auckland as well. And just having a look at it, we're going to catch up with him in about 6 minutes or so. I'll put in the recording that was live here in the studio, thanks to Luke's Kitchen in Kuawatunu. Before we get there, this is local artist Amir Yusuf, brought to us by the wonderful Philip Hart, Chartered Accountants. Phil, you're an amazing man. Good catching up via text with you yesterday. Thank you once again for supporting local artists across

0: of the Mac. We are waiting for the return of Luke's Kitchen in Kuawatūnu. They're having a well-deserved winter break and they'll be up and running for Thursday the 3rd of September. Give them another 3.5 weeks off and then they'll be raring to go and take us into what's going to be a bright, warm and lovely spring and summer autumn season. Heading into 2027. Now, thanks to Luke's Kitchen in Kuawatūnu, they bring us live music into the studio. Benji, who happens to work a lot at Luke's Kitchen over the last few years, popped into the studio recently and said, look, I've got some time, I've got a guitar, let's lay something down. And then he jumped away again. So thanks to Luke's Kitchen and Benji from Flaxies in the CFM studio a little bit earlier.
1: CFM's Friday Live, brought to you by Luke's Kitchen, Kuawatūnu. Bringing live music, fresh food and good vibes on the Coromandel. Luke's Kitchen. Make pizza, not war.
0: So this is Friday Live. Thank you so much to Luke's Kitchen in Kuawatūnu, making pizza and not war. And Benji, so please take

0: patiently.
1: Awesome. Yeah. Oh, lovely.
0: Sweet.
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1: 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Coromandel CFM. Take it away, Gin Blossoms.

0: Coromandel's CFM, thank you so much for all the updates we had this morning about our roading network. We could not do it without you, and I cannot do it till I hear it from you as well. We are 10:39, almost time for me to sign off, love and leave you. Before we get there, though, we've got to have some Amy Winehouse, no doubt about that. Would love a bit of cue music as well with the Herbs. Nelly Furtado isn't too far off as well. That is the best music variety on CFM. All thanks to the Coromandel Lifestyle Centre, 4 stores in one, and always worth the visit.
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0: Coromandel CFM. I'm going to catch up with CFM Sam in about 5 minutes, right after Nelly Furtado, I'm Like a Bird, and then I'll be signing off and handing you over to the wonderful man Sam himself, who's taking the midday show today before Rob kicks things off in the afternoon with the CFM Drive from 2. 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

0: The Cancer Society of New Zealand's Daffodil Day symbolises hope for one in three New Zealanders affected by cancer. This year, Daffodil Day is on the 28th of August. We encourage you to give generously, just like these businesses have.
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0: On the Coromandel CFM. You're here with Fabian. I am signing off for my show, but first off, let's have a little catch up with Sam covering the midday show today. How are you doing, Sammy?
1: I'm doing very good, Fabian. A nice cold morning this morning, although I didn't get out of bed until it reached 15 degrees Celsius in my room. I have an app for that. We did set another power record, so we used 168 megawatts more than we did as a country yesterday. Not quite into that gigawatt range like Back to the Future yet.
0: Okay.
1: Yeah.
0: Oh, yeah, 20 gigawatts.
1: Something like that, right? Yeah. Hey, a whole lot coming up in my show today. So it's cold. I mean, we all know that. So if you wanted to win over $750 worth of firewood, I got the details for that. In fact, I think Cody has
0: Cody's just entered a few moments ago. So Cody, who lives in Auckland, has seen our Facebook post and he says, well, the best way to get the most out of your fire is use some nice dry uppercuts firewood, a gentle blow on the kindling to get things roaring. And he also makes a little prayer to get it going. Because he doesn't have his wife around at the moment to do it for him. Ha ha. With no emojis. It's nice to get an email without emojis these days.
1: That's interesting. I think he's been clever. He's used a buzzword. He's used the Uppercut's name in there.
0: Uppercut's with a Z.
1: I think that's pretty good. Hey, also, if you live in, Ngātia, that kind of whole area as well, I've got a job spot coming up for Centrum Motors. They are looking for someone to join the team. Details on that. Plus, a whole lot of great music on the way.
0: Yeah, Andrew and Carmel, they're amazing in Centrum Motors in Ngātia. Really, if you're anywhere in the Hauraki region, you should get involved with it. Sam, it's all yours. We're going to sign off now with a bit of Tiki Tane.
1: Yeah, let's do it.
0: Have a great show. See ya.

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2: In this update, a meeting of foreign ministers has kicked off at the Pacific Islands Forum with a warning that cooperation matters more now than ever. Newstalk ZB political reporter Ethan Griffiths is in Fiji.
3: The meeting began with a prayer as the Marshall Islands foreign minister hurriedly removed a bag of sweets from his desk. Then came a message from Chair Baron Walker saying it has never been more important for the forum to be united. China will be hotly discussed today, with the forum yet to comment on China's missile test last month.
2: ACT's leader is backing his ministers as the Prime Minister let slip he's interested in a vote on MMP. Chris Luxon told Newstalk ZB yesterday he's open to another referendum on the voting system if re-elected, last reaffirmed in 2011. He claimed he doesn't need another Yahoo or Numpty from some other party round the cabinet table. David Seymour says ACT ministers have done a very good job and stand proudly on their record.
4: I'm not worried about feelings, but I am worried about facts. If you look at people like Brooke Van Velden, Nicole McKee, Andrew Hoggard.
2: New Zealand's housing crisis is no longer just about building more homes. A new Salvation Army report shows that housing stock grew by about 9% between 2021 and 2026, outpacing 5.5% population growth. But housing poverty, overcrowding and demand for social housing continues. Report author Alan Johnson says regional areas such as Southland, Gisborne and Hawke's Bay are increasingly facing gentrification issues.
5: People are coming from out of town and buying up houses that were once rented, and the tenants in those places are losing access to housing.
2: The government's being accused of interfering with professionals' ability to regulate their sectors. Otago University public health expert Peter Crampton's joined with two other academics to condemn changes by the health minister to medical and nursing council appointments. He says they're also alarmed at a recent amendment giving all teaching council member appointment powers to the education minister. Crampton says these ministerial relationships should stay at arm's length. That's new.
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2: In sport, former Kiwis captain Richie Barnett has declared tonight's round 23 NRL match against leaders Penrith as a must-win for the Warriors. They sit third on the table with five rounds of the regular season remaining. The Panthers have won eight of the last nine contests between the sides dating to 2021. Barnett's mindful of a psychological edge, especially heading into the finals.
11: If they're going to be real contenders, they have to win this game. They have to find a way. They were so close last time, but close doesn't win your premierships. No. They need to seal the deal.
2: Elijah Pepper's been rewarded for a dominant NBL basketball season. He'll be anointed the league's MVP today as his Wellington side prepare to face Southland away in Sunday's final. That's sport. I'm Malcolm Jordan.
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9: Fine with some frost around and light winds with a high of 14, and overnight it's cold again with a low of 0 degrees. For Saturday, partly cloudy, some isolated showers clearing in the afternoon on Saturday with northwesterlies and a high of 15 degrees. Out on the water now, variable 5 knots, westerly 10 knots developing around Mercury Islands in the afternoon, and then elsewhere in the evening, sea slight, fine, partly cloudy throughout the afternoon.
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0: That is brand new Kiwi music from Jen Wigmore, and I love that too. That's called Country Diamond on the Cara Vandals CFM. Very good morning to you, Sam, here filling in for Jude today. Hey, if you need a bit of a top-up before winter is over, well, CFM, we're teaming up with Uppercuts Wholesale Firewood Suppliers and giving away 6 cubic metres of premium hot mix firewood. This is going to be delivered to your door as well. It's great value. This is over $750 worth of firewood. And I think if any time has been making you think, maybe we do need some more firewood, it would have been the last few days. It has been cold, really, really cold. So all you need to do to go and enter is head to cfm.co.nz, up the top of the page, look for Win Firewood. 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We're looking forward to it. We're drawing the winner on Friday the 14th of August, so you've got a week's time.
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But right now, Gautier and Kimbra, somebody that I used to know, bit of a one-hit wonder from this guy.

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2: In this update, an Auckland police officer has admitted possessing objectionable material after internal reviews in the wake of the Jevon McSkimming scandal. Open Justice reports 59-year-old Matthew Rogers appeared in the Manukau District Court this morning where he pleaded guilty to one representative charge. Kate Rickard has more.
3: The charge relates to offending that occurred between August 2023 and October 2025. Rogers was one of three officers charged in June, each on multiple counts of possessing objectionable material. He originally faced nine charges, but the remaining eight are set to be withdrawn at sentencing.
2: A sharp downturn for Labor in the latest Taxpayers Union Courier poll, landing just under 28%, down nearly 4 points. With National on 31%, the coalition would cling to power with a one-seat majority. New Zealand First has taken a tumble, dropping nearly 2 points, while ACT is up half a point, steady on about 7%. Support for the Opportunity Party has surged to 6%, up nearly 3 points. Meanwhile, ACT's leader says he's focused on getting his current coalition government re-elected as Christopher Luxon ignites talk of a vote on MMP. The Prime Minister told Newstalk ZB he's open to a referendum on the voting system if re-elected. MMP was last reaffirmed in a 2011 referendum. David Seymour says they have to keep up the momentum of the last 3 years.
4: At the end of the day, we can't afford another spending blowout. We can't afford more red tape and regulation. If we're going to unlock this country's potential.
2: Duken, New Zealand's Northland Mill, has shut its door earlier than expected. More than 40 jobs have been cut. Some opted for early retirement or redundancy, while others have transferred to the nearby Tribord Mill in Kaitaia. They'll be paid out until the original closing date of August 21, receiving a wage increase and back pay in their final check. Workers' First Union organiser Marcus Coverdale says there was nothing left for the staff to do.
5: I think the fatigue of waiting and showing up to work with no real purpose meant that they're actually relieved that they get to finish up a couple of weeks earlier and they'll still be paid for that time.
2: Meanwhile, clothing chain Ballantyne's Fashion Central is shutting up shop after more than 50 years. 13 will close completely and 10 will reopen as Caroline Eve Fashion. That's news.
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